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1: This is Jamie. 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I moved right outside of Lafayette. It's been, I just can't give y'all up.

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1: 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Life Songs bless me tremendously. Sometimes when you just hear the testimony, just to hear the music, how rejuvenated it is and refreshing, you know, and it's just amazing.

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1: 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Y'all are a blessing. Keep doing the work that you do.
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1: This is Teresa. Thank you for always giving me a touch of God's love. 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Y'all are in my heart. Thank you so much.
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1: It was like you were speaking to me again. Thank Life Songs for always encouraging me and being there. And y'all are wonderful in a lost world. And I cannot wait till Jesus comes back so it'll all be right.
2: Kickstart my heart and take my soul to the OR. 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
1: This is Michael. I work over here at Knowledge Sports in Hammond. 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I kid you not. The customers come in and they're like, I can't believe y'all are playing Christian music in the store. And we're like, yeah, of course. So many people, it's just so uplifting to listen to it all day. We don't even turn the radio off. It stays on 24 hours a day, 7 days a week, all the time.

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2: 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And I look up to heaven and I was like, "Jesus, you're real."
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1: 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Sometimes when you just hear the testimony, just to hear the music, how rejuvenated it is and refreshing, you know, it's just amazing.

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2: 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Y'all are a blessing. 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
1: This is Teresa. Thank you for always giving me a touch of God's love. 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Y'all are in my heart. Thank you so much.
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2: 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Benny DeShera says the enemy cannot take your salvation, but he will try to stop your progress.
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1: It was like you were speaking to me again. Thank Life Songs for always encouraging me and being there. And y'all are wonderful in a lost world. And I cannot wait till Jesus comes back so it'll all be right.

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1: This is Alice. I just wanted to thank you. It reminds us that God is with us. God bless you and God bless Life Songs. Y'all bless me every day.

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1: 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I moved right outside of Lafayette. It's been, I just can't give y'all up.

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1: It can be just making a friend with no other agenda but to just share who we are and our life experiences.
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1: You know, in the scriptures, it says we shared not only the gospel of God, but our lives as well. And that's all we have to do to share our lives is to gather the people around us. It doesn't matter if they're different. It doesn't matter if they walk a different walk or talk a different talk. What we have in common is our mutual interest of each other.

0: And if we long to see Christ alive in other people, it can be just making a friend with no other agenda but to just share who we are and our life experiences.
1: You can point people to Jesus Christ. 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

0: 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Scripture says God will give you a new song. 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
2: 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And I love Life Songs. And I love y'all.

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1: 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Sometimes when you just hear the testimony, just to hear the music, how rejuvenated it is and refreshing, you know, and it's just amazing.

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1: 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Y'all are a blessing. Keep doing the work that you do.
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1: 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Thank you for always giving me a touch of God's love. 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Y'all are in my heart. Thank you so much.
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1: 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Thank Life Songs for always encouraging me and being there. And y'all are wonderful in a lost world. And I cannot wait till Jesus comes back so it'll all be right.

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1: This is Michael. I work over here at Knowledge Sports in Hammond. 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I kid you not. The customers come in and they're like, I can't believe y'all are playing Christian music in the store. And we're like, yeah, of course. So many people, it's just so uplifting to listen to it all day. We don't even turn the radio off. 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Hey.

0: That was Brandon Lake and Nick Jonas with a new song called The Author on Uplifting Life Songs. Good morning, Ham Josh. 525 on this merry Monday. Already seen some heavy rounds of rain in New Orleans East and in Kenner. You can expect showers and thunderstorms across southeast Louisiana today. So grab an umbrella as you wake up and head out. Give yourself a little extra drive time as well, because you're going to find some standing water already this morning. But it's going to be a good day. Rain or shine. Because we're going to celebrate Christmas later this morning. More coming up.
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Good morning and Merry Monday. Thanks for starting your week on Uplifting Life Songs. Let's start it together by looking at God's Word. Today's Life Songs uplifting word is 1 John chapter 3, verse 20. It says, "If our hearts condemn us, we know that God is greater than our hearts, and He knows everything."

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0: Good morning. God is good all the time. Hey, I'm Josh. Merry Monday to you. Let's take a look at our Life Songs weather forecast. Scattered showers and storms have already begun this morning. We're going to see street flooding probably today. We'll stay in the mid-80s because of all the clouds and rain. Upper 80s tomorrow. By Wednesday, the rain chances decrease significantly, and our daytime highs jump right back up into the 90s for the back half of the week, which we'll be cool with because we'll need to dry out. Now, some hurricane models are starting to pay attention to potential tropical development in the northern Gulf early next week. Way too soon to make any sort of forecast, but as I get information, I will share information.
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1: Good morning, Merry Monday on the Life Songs Morning Show. Hey, I'm Josh. You know, when a lot of rain falls on New Orleans over a really short period of time, the streets will flood, no matter what. But we do have a pump system that is supposed to help alleviate this problem. On Saturday, the Sewage and Water Board says it was human error that led to the delayed response. That means that employees who were on call just didn't do their job. And that caused a lot of damage to homes and cars. Now, it's often a thankless job working the pumps in New Orleans. Just remember how much Jesus has forgiven you before you click share on someone's Facebook rant about people who may be doing their very best. Now, looking for some indoor fun with all the rain in the forecast this week? Grab all your old sheets and build a fort in the house. You probably won't be breaking any records, though. Guinness World Records just awarded a group of high school students in Las Vegas for building the world's largest blanket fort. They used hundreds of sheets, binder clips, and other acceptable tools for a blanket fort that spanned more than 14,000 square feet. You know, if you throw in Wi-Fi and air conditioner, you've kind of got a dream fortress right there. Shout out to the Bastion Veterans community for having Life Songs out on Saturday for your back-to-school event. Many families received gift cards to help with school uniforms, and even though the rain forced us all indoors for a little while, there were so many smiling faces, and the storms just made that inflatable water slide so much wetter and so much faster. Most importantly, thank you to Bastion for serving the men and women who have given so much to our country. They're a great, great community. That's what's trending on Uplifting Life Songs.

0: That was Riley Clemens over and over on Uplifting Life Songs. Good morning, Ham Josh. It's just a minute now until 6 o'clock. And as we start this merry Monday, it is already rainy. We've already got thunderstorms shaking everything. So we're going to see some spotty showers and storms a lot today, actually. But it should dry out by this evening. That's good. Let's pray together as we launch into this day. God, thank you so much for loving us, even though we fall short all the time. And I confess to you, God, I've not had the greatest attitude. You know all the frustrations and the things bubbling up inside of my heart. And I ask that you would help me to confess them to you, to let them go, and to just choose you, to submit to you. And for all of us, God, I ask that you would captivate us so much and fill us with your love so much that we want to run to you and leave everything at your feet. In Jesus' name we pray. Amen.
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1: Good morning, friends. It is 4 minutes after 6 o'clock on the Life Songs Morning Show. We've already seen some scattered showers and storms this morning. When it comes down hard and fast. So grab an umbrella or a rain jacket, a poncho, a boat. We're going to see rounds of rain, particularly this morning, this afternoon, but should stop by this evening, which is good. More rain in the forecast tomorrow as well. We do have some early morning traffic on the spillway, an accident I-10 East right at the I-55 interchange. There is always an accident there. Like that is a really tricky merge. And so expect some delays there, especially because they just had a big downpour and more rounds of rain coming. Pray for all the first responders. The Department of Transportation trucks that are going to be all over the place today, they're going to be super busy and in dangerous situations. So pray for them today as they respond to people's crises. 5 minutes after 6 o'clock now. If it's your birthday today on this July 13th, happy birthday. If it's your anniversary, congratulations. If you need something else to celebrate, how about this? It is Gruntled Workers Day. Now, we've all heard of disgruntled workers. Gruntled workers would just be, you know, happy, content workers. Those are the best, right? It's also, National Beans and Franks Day. Maybe eat that in honor of England staying alive in the World Cup. They eat baked beans with everything. So weird. And it is also National Barbershop Music Appreciation Day. Now, I scrounged around, and this is the only barbershop music that I could find.
2: I know that I can take no more. 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I want to see you out that door, baby. Bye, bye, bye.
3: Bye,
2: 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Bye, bye.
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1: Good morning, Joshua. 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I just wanted to let y'all know I love you. 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

0: perfectly.
1: That was Micah Tyler with Perfectly on Uplifting Life Songs. You know, I bet this week we hear some Micah Tyler Christmas music. And why would that be? Because it's the 12 days of Christmas in July. Coming up in just about 15 minutes, we're going to play a Christmas song. Why? Because I can. I hold the power. And because we want to celebrate. Plus, sometime this morning, I'm going to play our 12 Days of Christmas in July Summer Sounder, which will be your cue to call in and win. Not only win a cozy prize from Life Songs this morning, but qualify for the grand prize, which is concert tickets to both the CC Winans concert and the Mercy Me Jeremy Camp concert. Pretty sweet deal. So that's coming up this morning. So keep listening for all those Christmas songs. It's going to be a good time. Summer Sounder will tell you explicitly to call and give you the number, so you don't have to worry about that. You will know it when you hear it. Today's Life Song's uplifting word comes from 1 John chapter 3, verse 20. If our hearts condemn us, we know that God is greater than our hearts, and He knows everything. There is such forgiveness and grace in God's presence. Thank you, Jesus.
0: Praise the Lord.

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1: Hi, this is Sandra Mays. Thank you so much for being such a positive voice in the morning.

0: 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Make wayeth for thine life song, summer fun tip of the day!
1: You know, fresh fruit is a delicious way to stay healthy during the hot, hot summer months. Just adding berries to your morning cereal can make a big difference. So, let's eat.
2: Fun tip of the day, yeah! Fun tip of the day, yeah! Fun tip of the day, yeah!
1: What's the ultimate summer fruit? Like, is it mango? Is it watermelon? Are you a papaya person? What's wrong with you?
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4: 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Luke 8, 26 through 39 describes a story of Jesus healing a man from demonic oppression by casting out the demons into a nearby herd of pigs. After what was surely a terrifying scene, even though the man was healed, the crowd asked Jesus to leave their country out of fear. Having complied with the town's request, only the healed man was left to testify of what God had done in a town full of fear and unbelief. A wise plan, as it turns out, because when Jesus returned to the country, Scripture tells us a multitude welcomed him. We all have crowds in our lives in the form of family, co-workers, and even neighbors. 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

0: The only white Christmas in July in Southeast Louisiana is coming from the layers of sunscreen you should be wearing. 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
1: I'm so excited to celebrate the holidays with you a little bit early. For the next couple weeks, every once in a while, we'll squeeze in an awesome Christmas song. We're going to listen to Blanca, Oh Come All You Faithful, here in just a second. But we're also going to give you chances to win some awesome Cozy Life Songs prizes, like sweatshirts and beanies and long sleeve tees. This is just our way of saying Merry Christmas, you know, in the middle of July. So that, your chance to win that summer, that 12 Days of Christmas summer sounder, that's coming up in about an hour. So keep that in your back pocket. But we're going to listen to a Christmas song right now and get our hearts wrapped around Jesus and just celebrate. This is Blanca.
2: Oh!

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That was Blanca, O Come All Ye Faithful. Now, we're not playing all Christmas music, but we're going to squeeze some Christmas gems in the mornings and the middays and the afternoons.

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0: Hey, Amika, tell me something good.
1: 2 years ago, Melissa Squirsky beat cancer. Now she spends her days driving other patients to the very same oncology appointments that once terrified her. Melissa went through 16 rounds of chemotherapy, so she's uniquely qualified to offer a peaceful presence in the car for every person she provides transport for. She remembers crying like a preschooler when they shaved her head, but Melissa came out the other side grateful to be a survivor and itching to help others. Here's something most people don't know. One of the leading reasons cancer patients stop treatment is that they can't get a ride. Transportation is a barrier for up to one-third of cancer patients. Melissa partnered with the American Cancer Society's Road to Recovery program to make sure everyone in her Raleigh, North Carolina community had a ride to these essential appointments. Now Melissa finds joy and purpose in being a listening ear, a new friend, and a free ride to help others be cancer-free. That's today's good news on Uplifting Life Songs.

0: Good morning. God is good all the time. Hey, I'm Josh. Merry Monday to you. Let's take a look at our Life Songs weather forecast. Scattered showers and storms have already begun this morning. We're going to see street flooding probably today. We'll stay in the mid-80s because of all the clouds and rain. Upper 80s tomorrow. By Wednesday, the rain chances decrease significantly, and our daytime highs jump right back up into the 90s for the back half of the week, which we'll be cool with because we'll need to dry out. Now, some hurricane models are starting to pay attention to potential tropical development in the northern Gulf early next week. Way too soon to make any sort of forecast, but as I get information, I will share information.
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1: Good morning, Merry Monday on the Life Songs Morning Show. Hey, I'm Josh. You know, when a lot of rain falls on New Orleans over a really short period of time, the streets will flood, no matter what. But we do have a pump system that is supposed to help alleviate this problem. On Saturday, the Sewage and Water Board says it was human error that led to the delayed response. That means that employees who were on call just didn't do their job. And that caused a lot of damage to homes and cars. Now, it's often a thankless job working the pumps in New Orleans. Just remember how much Jesus has forgiven you before you click share on someone's Facebook rant about people who may be doing their very best. Now, looking for some indoor fun with all the rain in the forecast this week? Grab all your old sheets and build a fort in the house. You probably won't be breaking any records, though. Guinness World Records just awarded a group of high school students in Las Vegas for building the world's largest blanket fort. They used hundreds of sheets, binder clips, and other acceptable tools for a blanket fort that spanned more than 14,000 square feet. You know, if you throw in Wi-Fi and air conditioner, you've kind of got a dream fortress right there. Shout out to the Bastion Veterans community for having Life Songs out on Saturday for your back-to-school event. Many families received gift cards to help with school uniforms, and even though the rain forced us all indoors for a little while, there were so many smiling faces, and the storms just made that inflatable water slide so much wetter and so much faster. Most importantly, thank you to Bastion for serving the men and women who have given so much to our country. They're a great, great community. That's what's trending on Uplifting Life Songs.
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1: Good morning. God is good all the time. Hey, I'm Josh. It's the Life Songs Morning Show. 4 minutes after 7 o'clock. 75 degrees overcast outside. We've got some steady rain in parts of town. We've had some strong thunderstorms. Might see some more this morning. Again this afternoon. We're just in that wet weather pattern today and tomorrow. So keep the umbrella handy. And do not try to drive through standing water. Because who knows if the pumps are on or not. And you do not want to float away. Truly. Now, it is, it's a great Monday. It's going to be a good day today. If it's your birthday, happy birthday. If it's your anniversary, congratulations. If you need something else to celebrate, it is National Tile Repair Day. Got some cracked tiles. Time to take care of it. It's Beef Tallow Day. So here's, beef tallow is like, it's beef fat. And the best French fries are fried in tallow. It's just fact, not even opinion. Just so, so good. Last Friday was National Fried French Fry Day, and I did not get a French fry. Like, I'm kind of regretting that decision now, because fries are, as my son would say, the goat. They are so good. Today is also a very special day. If you are from the Mid-Atlantic, I know that's kind of a narrow thing. For a while, my family lived in Maryland. This was many years ago. We still have a lot of friends up there. So this is for them. Today is National Delaware Day.
2: Or imagine being able to be magically whisked away to Delaware. Hi, I'm in Delaware.
1: Stick around. Christmas music is coming up and a chance to win.

That was Jeremy Camp. The song was Revival. Now, Jeremy Camp is going to be in concert with Mercy Me this October, like the end of the month of October, in Baton Rouge. And our 12 Days of Christmas in July grand prize includes a pair of tickets to that concert and tickets to CeCe Winans as well. Now, the way you qualify for that grand prize drawing is you win one of the many chances at a cozy Christmas present from Life Songs. Coming up this morning, I'm going to play the 12 Days of Christmas in July Summer Sounder, along with a Christmas song. It'll tell you explicitly to call. It'll give you the phone number. You'll know it when you hear it. But we'll be doing that in the mornings and during lunch break and also in the afternoons with Abby all this week and next week. And all of those times, you can win great prizes. And when you win, you get qualified for the grand prize drawing. So pretty sweet. You get to see Jeremy Camp sing that song Revival live, which I'm really looking forward to. It's going to be a good time. Right now, 12 minutes after 7 o'clock, today's Life Song's Uplifting Word. How do you tell someone is a Christian? Like, that's a tricky question to answer. In the book of 1 John chapter 3, the author talks about what identifies someone as a follower of Christ. It's someone who loves really, really well and someone who is living a righteous life. Those two things go hand in hand. And that it can be really intimidating, especially if you're struggling. But don't worry, that's where grace kicks in. That's where we get empowered by the Holy Spirit. It is not a lost cause. It is not something you can do on your own, which is kind of the whole point. 1 John chapter 3, verse 20 is today's uplifting word, and it says this: if our hearts condemn us, meaning if we feel guilt about sin that we've committed, we know that God is greater than our hearts, and He knows everything. Meaning God still has a plan for you, still loves you, He's not given up on you. And take that as a great comfort this morning.

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1: Hi, this is Amanda. 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I drive from Slidell to Metairie. I really enjoy the songs and the little anecdotes and whatnot. You guys are great.
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0: That was Lloyd Nix with A Little More on Uplifting Life Songs. 21 minutes after 7 o'clock, 77 degrees outside. It basically feels like fall, but it's summer.
1: Hear ye, hear ye! Make wayeth for thine life song summer fun tip of the day! Yeah!
0: So here's the thing about today's summer fun tip. We picked this a long time before there was ever risk involved. But if you're going to eat a lot of fresh fruit, wash it really, really good.
2: Fun tip of the day, yeah. Fun tip of the day, yeah. Fun tip of the day, yeah.
0: And today's summer fun tip is to enjoy some summer fruit. I mean, berries are delicious. Watermelon is the goat. Pineapple is awesome. Peaches are in season. It's wonderful to enjoy fresh produce. However, I don't know if you've seen the news, there is all over the country some sort of like thing attached to fresh produce that you've really got to clean off well, otherwise it can make you really, really sick. And no, I do not recommend that as a way to lose weight.
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0: I do indeed love this time of year. Yes, it's summer, but what if we put the Christmas tree up anyway and sang some Christmas songs and thought about how just 5 months from now we'll be in the thick of Christmas? I mean, it's better than thinking about how 1 month from now we'll be in school, right? So here's what we're going to do. I'm going to play a Christmas song, a requested Christmas song that Wayne picked out this morning, and it's great, and you're going to love it. Then after the Christmas song, keep listening for a chance to win, because when you hear the 12 Days of Christmas in July Summer Sounder, which will be after the song, it'll be your cue to call in and win a cozy present from Life Songs. You could pick out a sweatshirt or a beanie or a long sleeve tee and win it instantly, plus you'll qualify for the grand prize drawing of tickets to all the big fall concerts. Pretty sweet deal. So let's sing some Christmas music and celebrate the most wonderful time of year in the sweatiest time of year.

0: Merry Christmas in July on Uplifting Life Songs. That was for King and Country with Lil Drummer Boy Wayne. Great pick this morning. We're celebrating the 12 days of Christmas in July on Life Songs. Get this, if it was just 45 degrees cooler outside right now, all this rain would be snow. And then you would want to bundle up with a cozy Life Song sweatshirt, which you could win.
1: That's it. I'm done. Summer is canceled. I can't take any more of this sweltering, muggy mess for one more minute. Just give me Christmas.
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0: Good morning and Merry Christmas. This is Josh. Who am I talking with?
1: Wayne.
0: Hello, Wayne. Merry Christmas to you, buddy.
1: Thank you.
0: How would you like a Cozy Life Songs sweater?
1: That's great.
0: You get to pick your first Life Songs prize, okay? So we have sweatshirts, we have long sleeve t-shirts, and we have green like beanies that you can wear when it gets cold. Which one would you like?
1: The beanie hat.
0: The hat? Okay. Then we will get that mail to you. And guess this, Wayne, you also just qualified for our grand prize drawing. We'll do it at the end of the 12 days of Christmas in July. We're going to give away tickets to both of the big fall concerts.
1: That's perfect. Thank you very, very much. As a matter of fact, next Monday is my birthday.
0: Well, happy early birthday.
1: Yeah.
0: And Merry Christmas.
1: Yeah, thank you so much.
0: Don't worry, if you were not quick to the draw and didn't win this first prize, you got two more chances to win today, and then all this week and all next week as well. Be sure to hang out with Libby for your next chance during middays between 11 and 2.
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3: Hey guys, welcome to the broadcast today. My name is Dwayne Bland. I'm happy to be with you. We're from Thibodeau Family Church in Thibodeau. Man, what a delight to be with you. As we've been on this journey now for quite some time, we've been talking about the journey of God preparing a pathway through our hearts so that we can know how to live within the promised land. He's preparing a righteous mindset and then the preparation of the heart in man to know how to govern our own lives to get maximum impact out of our lives while we're in this earth. And so this week we're going to talk about the unique opportunity we have to bear one another's burden. And I want you to know that all the little details we may go over this week, it really is an indication that all of our hearts are frail, and without guidance from the Lord, we can just fall off and do things that are unrighteous and immoral. But let's begin with bearing the burden of another person. In Deuteronomy chapter 22, verse 1, it says, "If you see your kinsman's ox or sheep wandering off loose, don't look the other way as if you didn't see it. Return it promptly." And so as you go through this text, you'll begin to see that we do bear responsibility for the whole community, for the well-being of our neighbors. I would think that most of us at some point in our life have made the comment, "I'm not my brother's keeper." But in some regards, we are, for the well-being of the community as a whole. And I really do believe that God is telling us within our mind and within the heart, we're not to live indifferent. In other words, unwilling to care enough to respond to the need of another person. We're to take responsibility for the well-being of everyone around us, and that includes our neighbors. So we find this context where in Luke chapter 10, and the whole story is between 25 and 37, and it talks about the Samaritan. It talks about the priest and the Levi who saw a man who was wounded. He had been beat up. He had been robbed by thugs. And the Bible says that the priest

0: priest and the Levi looked the other way, but the Samaritan, he looked at life differently, and he stopped, helped, and he restored man back to his previous condition. Jesus called him the Good Samaritan. Well, what made him good? Well, perhaps compassion, mercy, and just practical love. And he did it in the face of differences. He was a Samaritan. This gentleman was a Jew. And the Jewish priesthood looked the other way. But this man took it upon himself, moved within his heart to help. So I just really believe that Holy Spirit helps each and every one of us to be a people of restoration, to be a people that help one another recover. And if we don't have physical means, we do have the ability to bear their burdens before the Lord, who is more than able to raise them up. And I just believe that we can do the very simplistic things. Pray for our community.
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0: 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Tell me something good.
1: 2 years ago, Melissa Squirsky beat cancer. Now she spends her days driving other patients to the very same oncology appointments that once terrified her. Melissa went through 16 rounds of chemotherapy, so she's uniquely qualified to offer a peaceful presence in the car for every person she provides transport for. She remembers crying like a preschooler when they shaved her head, but Melissa came out the other side grateful to be a survivor and itching to help others. Here's something most people don't know. One of the leading reasons cancer patients stop treatment is that they can't get a ride. Transportation is a barrier for up to one-third of cancer patients. Melissa partnered with the American Cancer Society's Road to Recovery program to make sure everyone in her Raleigh, North Carolina community had a ride to these essential appointments. Now Melissa finds joy and purpose in being a listening ear, a new friend, and a free ride to help others be cancer-free. That's today's good news on Uplifting Life Songs.

0: Was Need to Breathe with the Long Surrender on Uplifting Life Songs. Good morning. I'm Josh. It is 11 minutes now until 8 o'clock. Let's take a look at our Life Songs weather forecast. Rain, as you can imagine. 78 degrees right now. We've already seen rounds of showers and thunderstorms this morning. Expect more today, this morning and this afternoon, though we should dry out by the evening, which is good. Tomorrow morning, more showers and thunderstorms in the forecast. That'll keep us in the 80s again. But by Wednesday, we start to dry out, rain chances decrease, sunshine returns, and highs quickly jump back into the 90s. We'll be in the mid to upper 90s by the weekend, so prepare for that. Also, speaking of preparation, it is technically hurricane season, though we haven't gotten to like true hurricane season. That doesn't come until like mid-August. Still, we got to keep our eyes open. And some of the hurricane models are starting to pay attention to a low-pressure system in the Gulf of Mexico. Could show signs of development as early as this weekend and possibly by next week. So we're going to keep our eye on that and just be prepared. Nothing to worry about. Just, you know, always got to know.
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1: Good morning, Merry Monday on the Life Songs Morning Show. Hey, I'm Josh. You know, when a lot of rain falls on New Orleans over a really short period of time, the streets will flood, no matter what. But we do have a pump system that is supposed to help alleviate this problem. On Saturday, the Sewage and Water Board says it was human error that led to the delayed response. That means that employees who were on call just didn't do their job. And that caused a lot of damage to homes and cars. Now, it's often a thankless job working the pumps in New Orleans. Just remember how much Jesus has forgiven you before you click share on someone's Facebook rant about people who may be doing their very best. Now, looking for some indoor fun with all the rain in the forecast this week? Grab all your old sheets and build a fort in the house. You probably won't be breaking any records, though. Guinness World Records just awarded a group of high school students in Las Vegas for building the world's largest blanket fort. They used hundreds of sheets, binder clips, and other acceptable tools for a blanket fort that spanned more than 14,000 square feet. You know, if you throw in Wi-Fi and air conditioner, you've kind of got a dream fortress right there. Shout out to the Bastion Veterans community for having Life Songs out on Saturday for your back-to-school event. Many families received gift cards to help with school uniforms, and even though the rain forced us all indoors for a little while, there were so many smiling faces, and the storms just made that inflatable water slide so much wetter and so much faster. Most importantly, thank you to Bastion for serving the men and women who have given so much to our country. They're a great, great community. That's what's trending on Uplifting Life Songs.

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Jamie McDonald with Ain't No Way on Uplifting Life Songs. Good morning, Ham Josh. About 2 minutes after 8 o'clock, 78 degrees outside. Roving showers and thunderstorms in our forecast this morning. We'll get breaks, but we'll also see rain this afternoon as well. Just think, if it was like 46 degrees cooler, then all of this rain would be snow. Now, it is officially the 12 days of Christmas in July on Life Songs, and we'll play some more great Christmas music later on this morning. Already had our first winner this morning, Wayne. Congratulations on winning, getting that Life Songs beanie, and qualifying for the grand prize drawing at the end of the 12 days of Christmas in July. Your next chance to qualify and win is going to be with Libby during middays between 11 and 2, so be sure to hang out with her and listen for that 12 days of Christmas summer sounder. 12 Days of Christmas in July, Summer Sounder. It's a lot to say that. So it's almost like a full sentence. Doesn't make a good hashtag. Anyway, since it is Christmas in July and Life Songs, expect some nativity-focused Genius Club questions, your first of which is coming up in just about 6 minutes.

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Those weird messengers, God be the glory, on Uplifting Life Songs. It's 10 minutes after 8 o'clock, and yes, it's gross outside and rainy. Thunderstorms expected this morning and this afternoon. But it's still going to be a good day. Just maybe a different day than expected. I'm started off by being a winner here on Life Songs. Join the Life Songs Genius Club. Every weekday morning, we give you a chance to prove that you wear the smarty pants in this family. So throw on that thinking cap, grab your phone, get ready to call 855-816-8581. We are in the 12 days of Christmas in July here on Life Songs, which means the occasional Christmas song and some chances to win prizes. And for the Genius Club, it means Christmassy questions. Hopefully you know the answer to this one, whether Abby gave it to you or not. Who was Jesus' mother? What was her name? What was Jesus' mom's name? Also, saying Jesus with a possessive is difficult. Jesus's. Who is Jesus's mother? 855-816-8581. It is time for you to be a genius.

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1: 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Merry Christmas in July.
2: Merry Christmas to you.
1: Are you feeling like a genius this morning?
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1: I know you got this. Who is Jesus' mother?
2: Mary.
1: That is correct, Mary. Well done, Alice. You're a genius. Merry Christmas.
2: Oh, wow. Thank you, Josh. I needed to hear that this morning.
1: I'm glad that you got what you needed.
2: 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Y'all always give me what I need every day, let me tell you.
1: Oh, thank you for that encouragement. 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

0: 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And it's like, okay, I got somebody I know out there.
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It was CeCe Winans, Worthy of It All. I am so excited. At the end of October, after Fall Share-a-thon is over, and hopefully I've gotten a long weekend to recuperate, we're going to go to Smoothie King Center and see CeCe Winans lead worship for thousands of us, filling the Smoothie King Center, praising God together, and hopefully just radiating God's love into the city of New Orleans. It's going to be phenomenal. Last week, we gave out a bunch of tickets to the show. You have another chance to win. Here's how. Qualify for the 12 Days of Christmas in July grand prize. For this week and next week, in the mornings, middays, and afternoons, we will give you a chance to hear some great Christmas songs, but also call in and win great prizes. We already had our winner this morning. Wayne was our first winner. Your next chance will be with Libby between 11 and 2. And all these prizes that we give, they're cozy, like sweaters and things like that, because we're celebrating Christmas in July. But the grand prize is going to be tickets to see CeCe Winans, and on top of that, tickets to see Mercy Me and Jeremy Camp as well. So pretty epic grand prize. I hope that you win, truly. Today's Life Song's uplifting word comes from 1 John chapter 3, verse 20. It says, if our hearts condemn us, we know that God is greater than our hearts, and He knows everything. This verse speaks to God's grace. Do you carry around guilt and shame for the times that you've messed up? I do. I think it's natural. I think that's kind of the human condition. God loves us so much that He sees us with love in His eyes. I mean, imagine if you're a parent, you understand this probably pretty deeply. It doesn't matter what your kids do. You're going to love them until your last breath. You're going to love them with your whole heart. And that love that we have there, it pales in comparison with how much God loves you.

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4: This is Face to Face Celebration Church. I'm your main man, Manley Miller. Got the People's Pastor Dennis Watson with me. And this week we are talking about avoiding our parents' mistakes.
5: You know, Pastor Manley, I think of all the things I've ever done in my life, being a parent has been the toughest responsibility I've ever had.
4: Yeah, it's certainly challenging, especially in today's landscape and today's culture. You want to do a good job.

0: differently in life.
1: Now, a lot of parents say to me, you know, I wish my kids would listen to me. I can't get my kids to listen to me. My kids don't really pay attention to what I'm trying to, the instruction I'm trying to give them. But the truth of the matter is, kids do listen to and observe their parents more than their parents do. In fact, parents are one of the biggest influencers in the lives of their children, whether they're children or teens.
0: Yeah, and even when we think our kids aren't paying attention and they're not looking at us, the truth is they're looking at everything we're doing, pros, cons, good, bad. Sometimes they learn from us what to do, and sometimes they learn what not to do, but we want them to learn one way or the other.
1: Right. And speaking of learning what not to do, the Department of Psychological Science at Central Connecticut State University reported that an estimated 33% of children of incarcerated parents would one day be jailed or imprisoned themselves. The British Journal of Criminology put the number at 43%. Here's kids learning from the bad examples of their parents and turning out like their parents are far worse. On the other hand, an Arkansas prison of 1,700 prisoners, it was discovered that only two of the prisoners had come from strong Christian homes where the parents prayed with the children, read the Bible to their children, went to church regularly. And I'm telling you, what we do with our children does impact and influence the direction of their lives.
0: So the unspiritual things or the ungodly things we do influence them. And then we learn even the godly things we do, they influence them. So we really got to focus in on this and understand what's it really going to take to make sure that we can break the cycle we've given from our parents and make sure our kids break the cycles that we give to them.
1: Right. The bottom line is that our parents' influence in our lives and our influence in our kids' lives can either be positive or negative. So we got to be careful about the habits and the values we saw modeled in the lives of our parents that we want to implement, that we want them to implement into their own lives. We've got to identify, in fact, we got to identify what were the ungodly activities, actions, values, beliefs of our parents that impacted us, and we've got to forgive our parents but choose not to fall back into the things that guided them in their life.
0: Yeah, I hear that phrase a lot of times, you know, generational curses, and right. I don't always love the word curse, but there's certainly generational patterns, some that need to be broken and some that need to be continued, but we got to work on figuring out what those things are.
1: That's right. We got to learn from the good things our parents taught us and learn how to get over the bad things they taught us.
0: Thank you for joining us for Face to Face with Celebration Church. For a full video version of this, you can check us out at celebrationchurch.org.
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0: Hey, Amica, tell me something good.
1: 2 years ago, Melissa Squirsky beat cancer. Now she spends her days driving other patients to the very same oncology appointments that once terrified her. Melissa went through 16 rounds of chemotherapy, so she's uniquely qualified to offer a peaceful presence in the car for every person she provides transport for. She remembers crying like a preschooler when they shaved her head, but Melissa came out the other side grateful to be a survivor and itching to help others. Here's something most people don't know. One of the leading reasons cancer patients stop treatment is that they can't get a ride. Transportation is a barrier for up to one-third of cancer patients. Melissa partnered with the American Cancer Society's Road to Recovery program to make sure everyone in her Raleigh, North Carolina community had a ride to these essential appointments. Now Melissa finds joy and purpose in being a listening ear, a new friend, and a free ride to help others be cancer-free. That's today's good news on Uplifting Life Songs.

0: Love that imagery so much of God's wild love for us. That's new from Jordan St. Cyr, Wild Love. It's 11 minutes till 9 o'clock. Hey, I'm Josh. It's the Life Songs Morning Show. Let's look at our weather and traffic. We'll start with the roads. Some of the low-lying areas got some standing water. We've seen some passing showers and storms this morning. More expected this afternoon, so keep an umbrella handy. As far as traffic goes, no big accidents reported, but we do have slower traffic I-10 eastbound in Kenner from about the airport to the Veterans exit, and then things pick up once you get into Metairie. Scattered showers and storms today. Temperatures staying in the 80s because of all the rain. Tomorrow, probably more rain. About a 50% chance for scattered showers on Tuesday. By Wednesday, though, rain chances decrease significantly, and our daytime highs jump back up into the 90s, and we just get hotter from there because, well, it is the middle of July. Despite that, it's still going to play a lot of Christmas music here on Life Songs.
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1: Good morning, Merry Monday on the Life Songs Morning Show. Hey, I'm Josh. You know, when a lot of rain falls on New Orleans over a really short period of time, the streets will flood, no matter what. But we do have a pump system that is supposed to help alleviate this problem. On Saturday, the Sewage and Water Board says it was human error that led to the delayed response. That means that employees who were on call just didn't do their job. And that caused a lot of damage to homes and cars. Now, it's often a thankless job working the pumps in New Orleans. Just remember how much Jesus has forgiven you before you click share on someone's Facebook rant about people who may be doing their very best. Now, looking for some indoor fun with all the rain in the forecast this week? Grab all your old sheets and build a fort in the house. You probably won't be breaking any records, though. Guinness World Records just awarded a group of high school students in Las Vegas for building the world's largest blanket fort. They used hundreds of sheets, binder clips, and other acceptable tools for a blanket fort that spanned more than 14,000 square feet. You know, if you throw in Wi-Fi and air conditioner, you've kind of got a dream fortress right there. Shout out to the Bastion Veterans community for having Life Songs out on Saturday for your back-to-school event. Many families received gift cards to help with school uniforms, and even though the rain forced us all indoors for a little while, there were so many smiling faces, and the storms just made that inflatable water slide so much wetter and so much faster. Most importantly, thank you to Bastion for serving the men and women who have given so much to our country. They're a great, great community. That's what's trending on Uplifting Life Songs.

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0: Why not?
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0: for a fa-la-la-la-la blast of the holidays in the middle of a sizzling summer of fun on uplifting life songs.
2: Yes, it is the 12 days of Christmas in July on Life Songs. Hey, what's up? I'm Josh, 3 minutes after 9 o'clock, and we're going to have some fun this week and next celebrating a little Christmas right smack in the middle of summer, plus giving you lots of chances to win great cozy Life Songs prizes and an ultimate grand prize, tickets to all the big concerts this fall. It's pretty sweet. Now, we already gave away the beanie this morning. Wayne won it earlier, but we're still going to sing a little Christmas song. This next Christmas song is actually from Forrest Frank. He's got a lo-fi Christmas album that is, well, it's actually really great. And here's the deal. I love this about Christmas music because it's kind of like Christian music. You can't define the genre. It could be just about anything as long as it's focused on Jesus and, well, for Christmas music, Christmas. So here's Forrest Frank with Away in a Manger on the Life Songs 12 Days of Christmas in July.

That was Forrest Frank with a very lo-fi version of Away in a Manger. And I really liked that. I thought it was great. I love that Christmas music could be lo-fi hip-hop. It could be a big swing band. It could be a soft piano or an acoustic guitar. It could be just about anything, as long as it's Christmassy. And you got more great Christmas music and chances to win coming up today from 11 to 2. Hang with Libby. From 2 to 6, hang with Abby. And they'll have Christmas music, and they'll also play the 12 Days of Christmas in July Summer Sounder, which means you'll have opportunities to win great Christmassy cozy prizes from Life Songs. And enjoy celebrating the holidays in the middle of July. Here's Natalie Lane. This is The Long Way on Uplifting Life Songs.

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0: John Reddick with Holding On. Praise God. I love John Reddick, and I love that song. It's so fantastic. Did you know that he was a worship pastor and still leads worship in Nashville, which I think is awesome? He was actually Mandisa's worship pastor and encouraged her in her journey, which is really beautiful. Love it. Speaking of church, how was church? Do you go to a church that you love? Do you need a church? A place to connect with other Christians, to explore the Bible, to grow and worship and serve. We'd love to help you find a local home church if you don't have one. Check out the church guide on lifesongs.com, one of our many resources for you to make a place a home. Here's Tasha Layton. Look what you've done on Uplifting Life Songs.
1: Look what you've done. How could you fall so far? You should be ashamed of yourself.

That was Bodhi, Whisper in the Wind on Uplifting Life Songs. Good morning. I'm Josh. It is 26 minutes after 9 o'clock. Let's look at our weather forecast one last time this morning. Scattered showers and storms still around this morning. We'll see more this afternoon, and that could produce some street flooding. So we'll need to be weather aware with some of these pop-up thunderstorms. But it doesn't look like it's going to be crazy bad like it was on Saturday, at least. That's good. Now, tomorrow, rain chances are 50 to 60%, so a little bit less than today. And by Wednesday, rain chances drop and it just gets hot, jumping back up into the low to mid-90s for the rest of the week. So just a couple days of rain to get through. Now, some hurricane models are starting to pay attention to a potential tropical low development in the Gulf of Mexico sometime this weekend or early next week. Still too early to tell if anything's going to happen, but we pay attention whenever there's a bunch of computer models in agreement. So that's what we're going to do. We're going to pay attention. Nothing to worry about, though. In fact, let's just stick our heads in the sand and build a snowman and celebrate Christmas in July on the Life Songs 12 Days of Christmas in July. We got more Christmas music popping up between 11 and 2 with Libby and 2 to 6 with Abby. And both of them will also give you a chance to win some cozy Life Songs presents. So Merry Christmas and have a great Monday. Here's Phil Wickham. It really is Amazing Grace.

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1: Reputation is what everybody else thinks you are.
2: But Dr. Tony Evans says true character is something completely different.
1: Integrity is you are on the inside what folk are saying about you on the outside.
2: This is the Alternative Broadcast, featuring the timeless biblical teachings from the archives of Dr. Tony Evans. The final step of a plumbing repair is to turn on the water to make sure nothing leaks. Today, Dr. Evans points out that God uses the same kind of pressure test to see if our character holds up when it's challenged. Let's join him as he explains.
1: I want to say a word today about the issue of integrity, authenticity, being the real thing. Integrity is a big issue today. It's an issue in business. Businesses are now concerned about getting people who are not going to rob them blind. It's an issue in church leadership. People who are seeking to become what God says we ought to be. It's an issue for young people who are in desperate need of role models to guide them along the way. In fact, Proverbs chapter 20, verses 6 and 7 says that integrity is indeed hard to come by. It's hard to find authentic people. And I don't mean perfect people, for no one could apply. To have integrity doesn't mean that you never do anything wrong. But it does mean you call it what it is if it is wrong, and you seek to make it right. Elijah has seen God's hand, as we have seen. God has been moving in his life, protecting him from Ahab, sending him to the brook to be refreshed, supplying his need through the widow of Zarephath, and then supernaturally using him to bring life and reconciliation to a family where the son had died. All of chapter 17 has occurred over a number of years. That one chapter is reflective of a number of years of activity, because we know when Elijah prayed that it would not rain, it did not rain for 3.5 years. So there's a 3.5 year gap between when it stops raining and when it starts raining, and now Ahab is moving toward it raining again. So we know years have passed between chapter 17 and between chapter 18, which explains why he's living in the widow's house. He has a long-term place of residency. Remember the principle that when God is getting ready to move you from point A to point Z, he may not skip B and C. That there are often interims between where God has you and where God's taking you. And where God is taking Elijah is to Mount Carmel. That's D-Day. That's the day when the gods will meet. And everything is building up

you only want to be ready when God is ready, lest you go ahead of him and be out there by yourself. You don't go to Ahab unless God is going to Ahab with you. There's too much idolatry in Israel. So Elijah, as we have already seen, prepares to move, and he makes his way to Ahab. But then in verse 3, we're introduced to Obadiah, who was over the household. But notice the parenthetical statement in verse 3, the second half, and verse 4. Now, Obadiah feared the Lord greatly. For it came about when Jezebel destroyed the prophets of the Lord that Obadiah took 100 prophets and hid them by 50s in a cave and provided them with bread and water. This introduces the concept of integrity. God is about to send rain on the earth. He is about to judge the prophets of Baal. And God has a man in the enemy's house. Everybody else in Israel feared Ahab and Jezebel greatly. But the author of Kings wants you to know that there was a man in the big house who was under a pagan government, under a pagan king, under a pagan queen, who feared the Lord, not limitedly, not halfway, but he was deeply enmeshed in the fear of God. In other words, he was a godly man in a godless environment. When we use the word integrity, what do we mean? We mean that you have a fear of God in you that causes you to seek to be what you say you are. Integrity, the word means to be complete or whole. It means that you do the same things that you say. Integrity is different than reputation. Reputation is what everybody else thinks you are. Reputation has to do with what everybody else says that you are. Integrity is what you are. Integrity goes deep because it goes to the inside. You can put on a facade and people think you have integrity, so they give you a reputation. Integrity is you are on the inside what folk are saying about you on the outside. Obadiah feared God greatly. Let's talk about this word fear, because fear is the foundation of integrity. Fear has two sides to it. To be afraid is one side of fear, to tremble. The Bible says, work out your own salvation with fear and trembling. So integrity involves fear, and fear always involves being afraid of. Now, if that were the only side of fear, then integrity wouldn't be a very meaningful thing, because who wants to walk around trembling all day? The other side of fear is awe or reverence or looking up to with high regard. Many of us had fathers that we feared. We loved them, they loved us, but we knew when to stop playing with them because we did not want the consequences of the relationship, but we wanted the benefits of the relationship. That is fear. Fear simply is to take God seriously so that you know when you're getting close to the line and don't step over it. You know when to back off. We've often said to our kids, haven't we, don't play with me. What does that mean? You've gone too far. You've taken me for granted. The foundation of integrity is that you fear God. Growing up, there were certain things I was scared to do because it might get back to my father. Well, now, if you grew up in a home where there were certain things you were scared to do because it might get back to your father, let me let you know something about your heavenly father. It will get back to him. The Bible says that sin increases where the fear of God decreases. Some people wouldn't do certain things even if they knew people didn't see it because they knew God saw it. They feared God even if they didn't fear people. Well, when you don't fear people nor God, there's not too much you won't do. It says that not only did Obadiah fear God, but he feared God greatly. If you want to be a man or woman of integrity, if you want to get stronger with your integrity, you must get deeper in your fear of God. Because Obadiah

0: feared God, he was able to work in a secular environment. I'll say something more about that in a moment, and still be a godly person. Many of us say, I can't work here. There are too many ungodly people here, and they're going to make me ungodly too. Ungodly people can only make you ungodly if you lose sight of the fear of God. When you have the fear of God, it really doesn't matter how evil they are, because your standards are not controlled by them. They are controlled by you. Don't tell me sinners are making you sin. Sinners cannot make you sin. They can tempt you to sin. They can influence you to sin, but they cannot make you sin. You sin, I sin, because we choose to sin, because Satan causes us to be blinded by the fear of God. When you go to work or you are in a family relationship and you know that they're not going to do anything, you can come in at noon when you're supposed to be there at 8 and nobody's going to do anything, you're going to start coming in at 1 and 2 because there is no fear. That means you know you don't have to worry about anything. To fear God, which is the foundation of integrity, is to know that God loves you, but also to see the line that you can't cross. That's the balance. It is to take God seriously. And the reality today, why so many people give up their integrity and don't even care about getting it back, is because they don't take God seriously. They don't fear the Lord. And so they're around non-Christians, so they imitate non-Christians, not the Heavenly Father. They work for the Ahabs and the ungodly bosses and feel like they got to use their language, hang out where they hang out, do what they do, because they've lost the fear of God.
1: 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I'll repeat that contact information for you after part 2 of today's lesson and this.
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0: Look at Daniel 6. He's the great biblical illustration of integrity. And we all know how great Daniel was. Daniel 6, of course, is the apex of his demonstration of integrity. He, too, is working in a godless environment, where evil men are running the corporation, in this case, the government. 120 verse 1 says, satraps, governmental rulers, who were in charge of the whole kingdoms, and 3 of them were the managers of the rest. Verse 2 says, they were put in place by the king to manage his affairs, just like Obadiah. Daniel rose to the top, verse 3 says, among the commissioners and the satraps, possessing an extraordinary spirit. Integrity always starts on the inside. It is never performance-based. It has to do with the attitude. If you want to be a man or woman of integrity, what is your spirit like? Because if your spirit's not right, you're going to stop performing after a while. You have to have the right spirit. And it says he had an extraordinary spirit, it says. What a great term. And the king planned to appoint him over the entire kingdom. Now, even sinners can see an extraordinary spirit. It says the rest of them say, we got to get rid of this guy. The only problem is Daniel was faithful, verse 4 says. No negligence or corruption was to be found in him. These men said, we cannot find any accusation against this Daniel unless we find it against him with regard to the law of his God. Now, that's integrity. Integrity is when folks start looking for something against you, the only thing they can find is something related to your faith because they can't find anything else. So they come up with some trumped up charges about him praying. Verse 10, here, I love this. Now, when Daniel knew that the document was signed, he entered his house. The roof chamber of the windows were open toward Jerusalem. He continued kneeling on his knees 3 times a day, praying and giving thanks before his God, as he had been doing previously. What's the point? When you have integrity with God, you don't have to panic. When you have been consistently walking with God, then enemies showing up is just another day's work. Ahab hires a believer to run his affairs who is totally committed to God. Let me say a word about the commitment behind integrity. Look at verse 4. It came about when Jezebel destroyed the prophets of the Lord that Obadiah took 100 prophets and hid them by 50s in a cave and provided them with bread and water. Look at the commitment of this man. He used a secular job for spiritual opportunity. He protected the righteous. Jezebel was killing Christians. He was saving Christians. Jezebel was killing prophets. He was delivering prophets. When you climb the ladder of success, wherever that ladder, whatever wall that ladder happens to be leaning against, don't climb it by yourself. Look out for other righteous people and become a fifth columnist. Spain marched in 4 columns. Whenever they were going to invade a nation, they had these 4 columns and they would march in an invasion. Now, they would be open for assault because you could see these 4 columns marching. But what the nation didn't know that they were invading was about the 5th column. The 5th column were the people that were sent in to the country they were going to invade a year in advance. They were doctors who became doctors in that country, lawyers who became lawyers in that country. They were people who took up the professions, teachers who became teachers in that country. And what they were doing were being saboteurs. They were sabotaging the nation. So when the rest of the column showed up, stuff was in such a mess that they could not galvanize their forces. You and I ought to be 5th columnists. One day God is going to come down and he's going to invade this stuff. In the meantime, he's got you hooked up in those places to set up for righteousness. Do you know how Meshach, Shadrach, and Abednego got to be high-level people? The Bible says Daniel raised them up. They got to be high-level people because when Daniel got up there, he remembered there's some other prophets who need to be here too. So the question that you must ask in your secular company is, what am I doing to promote righteousness here? Not simply, what am I doing to make money here? What am I doing that has eternal benefit to it? Not simply, what am I doing to get a better job? Nothing wrong with more money. Nothing wrong with a better job. But he understood that was a bigger kingdom agenda. You know, many of the companies you work for are not the companies that own you. Many of you work for companies that are owned by somebody bigger. You thought the name of the company is the company that owns you when it's really a conglomerate that owns a whole lot of companies and you just one of them. Your job may give you your check, but somebody else owns you. Your job may give you your check, but sitting over you is the kingdom of God. And God says, while they may pay your salary, they don't own you. They are owned and you are owned by a bigger corporate entity, and it's called the kingdom of God. All through the Bible, God had people tucked away in evil environments. He had a Moses in evil Egypt, a Daniel in evil Babylon. He had an Esther in evil Persia. He's had men and women all through the Bible who were tucked away for just in the nick of time, for eternal purposes. So So he runs into Elijah as we bring this to a close. And Elijah tells him to go tell Ahab, I'm here. Now, Obadiah doesn't want to hear that. Because Ahab has been looking all over for Elijah to kill him, to get rid of him. Obadiah says, wait a minute, Elijah. If I go tell Ahab you're here, that means he knows that I've seen you. If he knows that I've seen you and let you get away, since I'm the administrator, I have the power to stop you right here, put you in handcuffs and deliver you, and I let you get away, he gonna kill me. If I trust you that you're not going anywhere and just go tell him you're here, I'm gonna be the one in trouble. Who knows? And I like the way he says it here. He says, who knows, but that God might lead you somewhere else before I get back. Talk about the Lord led me. Verse 12, and it will come about when I leave you that the Spirit of the Lord will carry you where I do not know. Now, it's terrible when one Christian runs into another Christian. The second Christian makes a promise to the first Christian. The first Christian looks to the promise to be fulfilled, and then all of a sudden, the Lord led the one who made the promise in another direction. So you out there. If you're going to be a person of integrity, hang out with folk who have integrity. Make sure you find somebody who you can trust. Not perfect somebody, you'll never find them. But people who are willing to admit that they're wrong and make it right if they are wrong. People of integrity. Elijah says, if I tell you I'm going to be here, I'm going to be here. Because my word is my bond. Yeah, we have to sign contracts because of all the legalities, but your word ought to be good enough. Your word ought to be good enough. Let your yay be yay and your nay be nay. Hang out with folk who have integrity if you want to maintain yours. Because if Elijah was not a man of integrity, Obadiah would have been out there by himself. Put your life on the line for people you can trust. And so he goes and he tells the king, and lo and behold, Elijah is right where he said he would be. Now, there may be some people here who've lost their integrity. You lost it on the job. You've lost it with your family. You've lost it. Well, the good news is God can give it back. The Bible is full of folk who lost it. It's better not to lose it. But if you do lose it, the grace of God can give it back.
1: 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Even though Christianity is a personal faith, it's meant to be lived out in relationship, starting with the closest ones in your life. 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
0: One day, a man pulled up to a chicken place and ordered 6 pieces of chicken. He paid for the chicken. He got the chicken in the box, drove off. As they opened up the chicken box, they discovered this wad of money at the bottom of the box. Evidently, the owner had tucked away some of his receipts for the day in the box and therefore had put the chicken in the wrong box. He turned around, went back. He said, sir, I think this is yours. He says, I can't believe it. You actually bought this money back and it wasn't yours? Everybody I know would have taken that money and gone. It was cash. It was untraceable. But you brought it back? He said, man, look, I can't let this pass. I'm going to call a newspaper. I'm going to call a television. I want the world to know I have finally found a man of integrity. And I want you to ask yourself a question. Am I a man and woman of integrity? Do I have an extraordinary spirit? Do I fear God? Am I like Elijah? When I say I'm gonna be somewhere, I'm gonna be there unless some emergency keeps me. Is it my intent to keep my word? Or have I been stealing the company blind, lying, portraying to be one thing and not, and I'm somebody else? Then you confess it as a sin. Lord, give me back my integrity. Give me back my reputation. Forgive me for where I have lied and not represented you in a sinful environment. I want to be Obadiah, working in the secular world, but who fears God greatly.

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1: The world constantly tells us you need just a little bit more. 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Well, Jeff Mannion is the teaching pastor of Ada Bible Church in Grand Rapids, Michigan, and the author of an article in the latest issue of our Faithful Steward magazine titled, Discovering the Power of Contentment. And that's our focus today. Jeff, we are so glad to have you back with us.
4: Rob, it's such a joy to be with you today.
1: Thanks for making the time. Jeff, in the article, you write that wealth confuses me. I want to start there. Why do you think that's an important place to start this conversation in your writing?
4: Oh my goodness, Rob, it's just such a moving target. Yeah. I mean, Chris and I started out in ministry when we were 21, tiny little church of 25 people. Mm. And by the way, if you're looking for a fast track to financial freedom, do not take a church of 25 people that refuses to get off the ground. I mean, right. Ada Bible Church is sizable today, but it took 7 years to get up to 100 people consistently.
1: Wow.
4: And so we lived simply out of necessity.
1: Yeah.
4: I mean, it was just always barely enough. But fast forward the tape, decades, and the church is now sizable. We did so many of the right things, set up an emergency fund, studiously avoided debt. And yet, still, I wrestle with this issue of contentment and sufficiency. And you would think, you know, now that we're out of those days of shortage, dude, you must have nailed it. And I'm going, it is an ongoing struggle. Learning contentment in financial status of sufficiency is radically different than learning contentment in a season of shortage.
1: Yeah, but the common denominator for both is learning, and we can learn in different environments. And one of those environments you learned in, you called the desert classroom. Share that with our listeners.
4: Yeah. And the desert classroom, it refers to the Israelites. They were enslaved for generations in Egypt, right? And then under the leadership of Moses, they go out into the desert and they have this 40-year detour in the desert. And that's where God provided for them every day with this food substance called manna and basically kept them alive in the desert. But Rob, then there's this fascinating, and for me, chilling and jarring conversation that takes place just when they're ready to leave the desert. And it's like Deuteronomy chapter 8. It's like when you get into the land of promise, the promised land, which was often called the land flowing with milk and honey.
1: Right.
4: They're going to trade in the desert for rushing streams and growing grain and flourishing grapevines and pomegranates and figs. And there's this warning, don't forget the Lord your God who brought you out of Egypt.
1: Yes.
4: And you think, well, you know, it would be automatic that their hearts would be drawn to worship once they get into this season of sufficiency. My friend, it's not. And it's like you're going to get into the land of promise. You're going to get into a nice house. Your flocks and herds are going to increase. And you're going to say, you know, I think I did this.
1: Yes.
4: My strength. did this for me. And it's like, do not forget the Lord your God. He is the one who even gives you the ability to grow wealth. And so again, that's part of the wealth confuses me thing. And just the shifting target is that when a financial status stabilizes, you've done the right things, debts paid off, the student loans are gone, you know, maybe paying yes. off your mortgage, given consistently to retirement fund, is kind of like, okay, right there, that is a dangerous moment. Mm. And you need to just double down on the journey of trust. And just remember, you know, I know where my stuff comes from.
5: Yes. Wow, that is so powerful. Yeah, I'm thinking about those Israelites about to face their most significant challenge, prosperity. What is it about prosperity that makes it so difficult for us to understand the source of it and to navigate it? Well, we're talking today with Jeff Mannion about contentment. It's a learned behavior, and we're going to try to help you with some of that learning today. Jeff is teaching pastor of Ada Bible Church in Grand Rapids, Michigan. 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
5: Today, we're talking about finding contentment in every season of life. This is Faith and Finance. I'm Rob West. Joining me today is Jeff Mannion, teaching pastor of Ada Bible Church in Grand Rapids, Michigan. Jeff wrote an incredible article for the latest issue of our Faithful Steward magazine titled Discovering the Power of Contentment. Jeff, before the break, you were talking about what that looks like and the journey of learning that and drawing from Scripture and the Israelites. And as you know, in the article, you also share about your personal journey of decluttering.
4: Oh, man.
5: I'm sure that's a topic that resonates with a lot of our listening audience. Why was that season so impactful for you, and what did you learn?
4: Well, I think what happens is stuff, Rob, stuff grows.
5: Yes.
4: It's like it multiplies and reproduces. And suddenly our lives are filled with all this stuff. And I don't even remember where some of this stuff came from.
5: Right.
4: And so I went through this 7-week exercise where I gave away 5 items a day for 7 weeks. It was like 210 items.
5: What?
4: And when I say gave away, I don't mean generosity. This was like getting rid of 3 dozen CDs. I didn't listen to CDs anymore. And there they were hibernating, you know, in a box in my basement.
5: Right.
4: A 40-piece dish set that we had donated to a housing center that we hadn't used in
5: sure.
4: like 2 or 3 years. And a drawer of T-shirts. It's like they followed me home from 5K races and right. conferences and events. You know, it's enough to outfit a small village.
5: Right.
4: And so 210 items later, the experience wow. I had was just, number one, coming in contact with the stuff that inadvertently surrounded myself with. But I felt 210 items lighter.
5: Yes.
4: I felt richer for having less.
5: Right. We can all resonate with that. And there's all plenty for us to declutter. So that's a great reminder. All right, Jeff, let's begin to dive into this idea of contentment a little deeper. I know in the article you referenced Paul's words to Timothy, godliness with contentment is great gain. What does that look like in our lives today?
4: Yeah, I think the words that we are seduced by are the words there and then. Mm. That is, I will only be at peace there and then. I will only be fully alive there and then. When we're able to break away from this monotonous routine and go on vacation there and then.
5: Yes.
4: When we're able to get out of this apartment and get into a house. When we're able to renovate this outdated kitchen and get into, you know, a different kitchen there and then, that's where life is. That's where we can be fully alive. And I think contentment, Rob, is learning to be fully alive to God, fully alive to the people around us here and now, not there and then. I think a critical word is before. The more fully alive I am to God and people while I am in the apartment, the more it is likely that I'll be fully alive when we get in the house. The more fully alive I am here now with imperfect people in an imperfect place, the more likely I will be fully alive when we go on vacation for a week. The more fully alive I am without the renovation, the more fully alive I'll be after the renovation. This renovation will not fix me.
5: Yes.
4: And there is not a mountain of Amazon boxes large enough waiting for me on my front porch to fill right. the empty space that is in me. And so I call it the school of contentment because in another place, Paul would say, I've learned to be content.
5: Yeah.
4: I think that's pivotal. It's not just that some people have the contentment DNA and others don't. Yes. I've learned to be content, whatever the circumstances. And by the way, those words were written by an inmate.
5: Yes.
4: He was not where he wanted to be. It's during a house arrest, imprisonment. And he goes, I had to learn to be content, whatever the circumstances. And so contentment is not gained by getting what we want.
5: Yeah.
4: Contentment, we arrive at contentment through having this joy and peace and being alive, even when we don't get what we want. And I think it positions us to have extreme joy if the day comes and when the day comes when we do get what we want. I think it's a powerful, powerful force.
5: It sure is. Boy, we could finish right there. And we've learned everything we need here and now, not there and then. But we're going to keep going. Jeff, let's talk about the comparison trap. You talk about comparison as a major barrier to contentment. Why is comparison in particular so spiritually damaging? And why do you think we struggle with it so much?
4: Yeah. You know, Teddy Roosevelt, I don't know if he actually said it, but he's credited as saying comparison is a thief of joy. And so I don't know whether Teddy Roosevelt said it, but I believe it's true because, Rob, there's always someone with a bigger boat.
5: Yes.
4: A better landscaped yard.
5: That's right.
4: A longer five-star vacation. And what comparison does is it causes my heart to focus on what is being withheld rather than focusing on the blessings that are bombarding my life. Day after day after day. And by the way, if this was a problem 30 years ago, multiply that by 10 now.
5: That's right.
4: Because of social media.
5: Yes.
4: Because I'm no longer comparing my life to somebody else's life. I'm comparing my life to somebody else's image crafting.
5: Yes.
4: And so not my reality to their reality, but my reality to my impression of their reality.
5: That's
4: and it can shrivel the heart and it can kill generosity because generosity comes from this sense of abundance.
5: Yes.
4: That I am given much. Abundance meaning more than enough. I have more than enough. That's the fountain from which generosity flows. And so when I am looking around at my life and I go, not enough, not enough, not enough, it will cripple generosity and it will cripple joy.
5: Oh, so good. Let's go there next, because you're right. Giving, we say, often breaks money's grip over our lives and over our hearts. Why is that so powerful?
4: Well, it's interesting. That famous passage, it's my key passage on how to deal with my wealth in an appropriate way. First Timothy, where Paul writes to the younger pastor, command those who are rich in this present world not to be arrogant or to put their hope in wealth.
5: Yes.
4: Which is so uncertain, but to put their hope in God, who richly provides us with everything for our enjoyment. And then Rob, right after that, command them to do good, to be rich in good deeds, to be generous and willing to give.
5: Yes.
4: And I think that be generous and willing to give, what Paul is pointing at there is that when we open our hands, it is a reflection of the generosity of God, the God who was generous first in creation and in Christ. And as we begin to reflect his generosity, wealth can begin to lose its stranglehold as the source of joy and identity in my life.
5: Wow. Well, Jeff, no doubt we want this for ourselves. We also want this for our kids. We have just a minute left. How do we begin to pass this down, this deeper legacy of living a truly satisfied life?
4: You know, I thought this was important as a dad, and now I, you know, a couple, you know, we have, you know, five grandchildren now.
5: Yeah.
4: And I think it's what's caught. Values are caught. And I just hope that my children and grandchildren observe that Chris and I, that our greatest joy is not new and better stuff.
5: Yeah.
4: That's right. Just a story too small.
5: Yeah.
4: And I hope they can see the source of the lives of generosity that we pursue, and that is that it just imitates the generosity of God for us. When we are generous, it's like it's reflecting the DNA of Christ that's been implanted within us.
5: Oh, Jeff, man, incredible stuff. 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
4: So grateful, Rob, for these moments.
5: That's Pastor Jeff Mannion. 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
5: 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All right, let's tackle some questions today. We've got the lines open, 800-525-7000. Milton is in Texas. Go ahead, sir.
9: Yes, sir. I have a question about the FaithFi promotion that we've been hearing about on your program.
5: Okay.
9: When I check online, it says the promotion is up to $400 for that money market account. And do you have any details on that? Because for whatever reason, not able to find it on their website.
5: Great question. Yeah. So what Milton is talking about is our friends at Adelphi Christian Banking, which is the merger between Christian Community Credit Union and Adelphi, now the largest Christian banking solution in the world. One of our longtime partners, and they've just been a wonderful partner for those that want a banking partner who's aligned with their Christian values. In addition to their 4% money market up to $100,000, they're offering specifically for FaithFi listeners a bonus of up to, and this is what Milton's talking about, $400 when you open new accounts. And the way that breaks out, Milton, has to do with which accounts you're opening. So it's a $100 bonus for a Harvest High Yield Checking that offers a checking account with 4% interest, another $100 for a Harvest High Yield Savings, which has an APY of 5%, and then $200 for their Cash Rewards Visa. So if you were to do all three, you could get $400, and that's what it's talking about. That's broken out for you. If you head to faithfi.com/banking, and you scroll down to about the middle of the page, you'll see that bonus offer that's there, and you'll see how that $400 breaks out from those three products. Is that helpful?
9: Yes, it is.
5: Excellent. Milton, we appreciate your call today, sir. Thank you for being on the program. Let's stay in Texas. Michael, how can I help you?
10: Hey, my wife and I have sold our house in Texas with a net gain of $200,000. We're about 6 years from retiring. We're moving to St. George, Utah. Currently, we lease a house there for $2,200 a month, which is a very nice house. Or we have the option to buy a condo for cash, but have a $300 HOA an equivalent house to what we're leasing would cost about $150,000 more that we would have to finance and would still have like a $200 HOA. And I'm just wondering, should we just pay cash for something at this point? And just have a small HOA and the property taxes. But I'm sure it's a simple answer, but it keeps going around in my head.
5: So as you all talk about it, and obviously, you know, you've lived out there or you at least have a place out there. So you've spent, you know, considerable time just in terms of the lifestyle, the location, you know, which would suit you better. We're going to get to the financial side of it in a moment, but I want to just talk about this is going to be your new home. So, you know, talk to me about kind of how you all have thought through that.
10: Well, the home that we're leasing is a 55 plus community and it has all the amenities. And also the condo has that, but that's just not as elaborate as the one that we're leasing, I guess I would say. Yeah. And she's comfortable with any one of them. And my idea is just to be as close to debt free as possible on the housing. I'm feeling if I have to finance the house, then we're paying everything plus interest, correct?
5: Yeah, exactly. And I think that's the key, what you just said there a moment ago, is that, you know, your goal is to be debt-free. You're 6 years out from retirement. And so if you wanted to start with that goal in mind, you know, avoiding that new mortgage is going to be wise because you're going to probably struggle unless you, you know, have the ability to really accelerate that payoff by limiting your lifestyle over these remaining 6 years of working, you know, you're probably going to have a mortgage when you get there. You know, in terms of the lease with the nice amenities, that gives you maximum flexibility, no maintenance, repairs, surprise costs. The downside is the rent's likely going to keep increasing. You're not building any equity. And so, you know, that would be best for a short-term transition. I would say buying the condo allows you to be fully debt-free, gives you stable housing costs going into retirement. You've got the amenities, no landlord risk. You've got the HOA fees that could rise, and condo values tend to grow a little bit slower. I think the key question is, are we sure this is where we want to stay long-term? If no, then definitely continue to lease. If yes, then I think buying that condo in cash is very compelling given your wife is good with all three options. You're enjoying the amenities of this, you know, or at least what you're seeing there for the condo. And you have this goal of being debt-free, which this allows you to do that. And so, you know, I think the condo is probably the best option, just given everything you've described here, unless there's just something about being in a single family home that has more appeal to it. And you all could really buckle down and try to, you know, pay off this mortgage or at least get close to it by the time you transition into retirement. But you may find that A, we just don't want to take on that debt, or B, we're giving up some of the amenities that we would enjoy by being in one of these other communities. And if so, I think everything points to the condo, as long as you're confident this is where you want to be long term. Does that make sense?
10: Yeah, it does, Rob. Thank you.
5: Okay.
10: I'll run that by my wife. And
5: yeah,
10: I guess at worst case scenario, we could lease a condo down there and see if we like it.
5: Yeah, you certainly could do that. And that allows you to get into that community. Are there leases available in that same community where you would be buying eventually?
10: Yes, there are.
5: Okay. Yeah, that's not a bad idea at all, because then you hang on to your cash. We've still got, you know, decent interest rates right now that allow you to keep it safe and liquid and get some good interest on it, and allows you to get into that community and kind of try before you buy, because, you know, the last thing we want to do is spend all the closing costs and the taxes and the realtor fees and just all the things that come with buying if you're not sure. And you may find that 6 months or a year later, you say, this is not the community for us. And that would have been time well spent. It would also allow you to figure out which unit do we want to be in? Which level do we want to be on? Assuming there's multiple, you know, levels involved in this thing. I think the only other thing to consider, Michael, is just, you know, which is the best place for you to be as you age. You know, so many of these homes are just not built for people, you know, as they age. And, you know, a lot of that comes down to, is there multiple levels and things like that. So you want to, you know, factor that in also. But I think, especially given that you're going to locate to a new state in terms of you've never lived there on a year-round basis, and that you really want to remain debt-free, I think getting to a place where you can try before you buy is probably a good idea. So I would say, you know, you guys either head out there and you just feel like, no, this is it, we're going to go ahead and buy it, or no, we're going to lease in here looking to buy, but really spend some time making sure this is the right thing for us. I think either of those would suit you really well.
10: All right. Well, thank you very much, Rob. That made it a little bit more clearer for me. And I'll run that by my Teresa, and hopefully everything will work out great. So
5: very good, Michael. Hey, listen, I want to send you a book. It's called An Uncommon Retirement. It's by my friend Jeff Hanen, and he's done some deep work on really thinking about this fourth quarter of life through the lens of biblical wisdom. I think it'll be an encouragement to you as you think about preparing for this next season of life. So stay on the line. We'll get your information. We'll put that in the mail as our gift to you. Appreciate you being on the program today. Hey, big thanks to my team today, Pat, Sandy, Devin, Jim, and everybody here at FaithFi that makes this possible. I certainly couldn't do this without them. We'll see you next time. Bye-bye.
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man does not know the value of wisdom. And then he says, nor is it found in the land of the living. Wow, that's pretty clear then. I can tell you one thing about wisdom. You won't find it out there. You won't. You see, you're not going to find it with your colleague at work, or you're not going to find it in the political system of some government. You're not going to find it out there. He said, that's not where wisdom is found.

Thank you for joining us today on this edition of Fellowship in the Word with Pastor Bill Gephardt. Fellowship in the Word is the radio ministry of Fellowship Bible Church, located in Metairie, Louisiana. Let's join Pastor Bill Gephardt now as once again he shows us how God's Word meets our world.

I have been speaking for some time on the subject of wisdom. And if I were to give you a short definition of what wisdom is, I would simply say that wisdom is skill in the art of living. In fact, in the Old Testament, when a person was considered to be wise, the Hebrew word that was used was the word chokmah. And often then in the English Bible, it's translated skilled. We've covered a lot of subject matter when it came to wisdom. The very first time that I spoke, I said that there's a question you need to ask yourself each and every time you're about to make a decision or a choice. And that question is, what is the wise thing to do? And then sort of auxiliary to that, in light of my past experiences, in light of my present circumstances, and in light of my future hopes and dreams, what is the wise thing for me to do? We also spent some time with this principle. Wise people know what they don't know. And so wise people seek counsel when it comes to important decisions and choices that they make. Unfortunately, we spent a week on the idea that most people are not wise. In fact, the scriptures say that they fall into three categories: the naive, the fool, and the scoffer. And they reap exactly what they sow in life because of the poor choices that they make. We then spend time with looking at wisdom in a particular way, and that is, what's the wise use of my time? And then last week, what's the wise use of my wealth? You see, it's such an important subject because if you want to live life to the fullest, if you want a life of contentment, and you want to have a life of satisfaction, and a life that's accompanied with things like peace and joy and hope, you have to be wise. You have to acquire wisdom. Open your Bibles to Proverbs chapter 4. Proverbs chapter 4. We have spent a lot of time in that book because it truly is the wisdom book. Proverbs chapter 4. Solomon speaking. And this is an interesting reflection of a man who was described by God as the wisest man who ever lived. Solomon now is writing to his own sons. And he says, "Hear, O sons, the instruction of a father, and give attention, that you may gain understanding. For I give you sound teaching. Do not abandon my instruction." And then he reflects back to his own childhood. And he says, "When I was a son to my father, tender and the only son in the sight of my mother, then he, my father, taught me, and he said to me, 'Let your heart hold fast to my words, keep my commandments and live.'" And then he says, and you'll notice it's got an exclamation point in English. They don't have those in Hebrew. They do it with word order. But if you were going to say it with the emphasis it needs, what David told young Solomon was this: acquire wisdom. The fact that the word order that Solomon uses is there, I have a hunch that Solomon heard this over and over. You know what it's like. You can think back to a parent, and it's like, oh, here it goes again. They're going to tell me this again and again and again and again. I think this is what David heard again and again. I mean, that Solomon heard from David. Acquire wisdom. Acquire understanding. He says, "Do not turn away from the words," he said, "of my mouth. Do not forsake her," personification again of wisdom. If you don't forsake her, she will guard you. You see, acquire wisdom. Why? If you don't forsake wisdom, she'll guard your life. From what? Really bad choices. Really bad decisions. A lot of agony.
Love her. She will watch over you. What an interesting way to say it. And then he says, the beginning of wisdom is, and here we go again, acquire wisdom. You see,

not only in his world, but who had ever lived. But my point was, he was already wise. He gained a lot more wisdom, but he was already wise. At 20 years of age, he was wise. Why do I know that? Because he knew what he didn't know. Remember, he said to God, how am I going to govern all these people? I don't have the kind of wisdom to be a king of a country. You see, that was Solomon. But notice, he didn't get that just supernaturally from God. He got it from his father, David. And then verse 10, hear my son and accept my sayings, and the years of your life will be many. Now remember, this is wisdom literature. That's a principle. That's not a promise. There have been wise people who die young. But by principle, who's more likely to live a full life, a wise person or a fool? See, it's pretty clear. He says, I have directed you in the way of wisdom. He said, I have led you in the upright paths. Wow. You see, acquire wisdom, and it'll be great. In other words, if you acquire wisdom, you're going to have a great life. So if you read that seriously at all, I know when I read it for the first time and thought about it, I thought, sign me up. And the reason is, who doesn't want to have a great life? You see, who wouldn't want that? No, I want to live the life of a fool. I want to make one bad choice after another that I regret for the rest of my life. No, I want that. But that leads to the question, where do you get it? You see, where do you get wisdom? So I want you to go with me now to the book of Job. A few books to your left, the book of Job, Job 28. Now remember, Job was a pretty impressive guy. Not because I said so, but because God said so. God said to Lucifer, to Satan, hey, Job's the most impressive guy on earth. He's the most righteous man on the whole planet. So Job was an impressive guy. And you know what he went through and how terrible it was for him. But in Job 28, Job says this in verse 12. He says, but where can wisdom be found? In other words, where do I find it? Where can wisdom be found? And where is the place of understanding? And then he says something interesting. Man does not know its value. Boy, that's so true. Man does not know the value of wisdom. And then he says, nor is it found in the land of the living. Wow, that's pretty clear then. I can tell you one thing about wisdom. You won't find it out there. You won't. You see, you're not going to find it with your colleague at work, or you're not going to find it in the political system of some government. You're not going to find it out there. He said, that's not where wisdom is found. He says then in verse 15, he says, pure gold cannot be given in exchange for it, nor can silver be weighed as its price. We said this last time, you can't buy it. You can't buy it. You see, wealth and wisdom are not necessarily traveling companions. And we talked a little bit last time about the stupid rich and the decisions that they can make. You can't buy wisdom. Then he says in verse 20, where then does wisdom come from? Where is the place of understanding? He says, thus is it hidden from the eyes of all living and concealed from the birds of the sky. He said, you know what that tells me? The wisdom you need, the skill you need to really live your life to the fullest is counterintuitive. My natural instinct is not to be wise. It's not my natural instinct. It's counterintuitive. It's hidden from the eyes of all the living. And then in verse 23, he says, God understands its way, and he knows its place. He says, for he looks to the ends of the earth, and he sees everything under the heavens. And when he imparted weight to the wind and meted out the waters by measure, and when he set the limit of the rain, he's talking about creation, and the course of the thunderbolt, then he saw it, and he declared it. God has declared wisdom. Just like he did when he created. He looked at his creation and said, it is good. He said, implied in the creation is God's wisdom. He established it also, and he searched it out. And to man he said,

behold, the fear of the Lord, that is wisdom. Wow, and to depart from evil is understanding. The fear of the Lord, he said, that is wisdom. Solomon writes in Proverbs chapter 9, the fear of the Lord is the beginning of wisdom. The fear of the Lord. Now, what does that mean? Well, I don't think it means what you might think it does on the surface. You mean if I'm really afraid of God, I'll be wise? No, I'd say it's wise to be afraid of God. But that's not what he's talking about. It's not fear and trembling kind of thing. And to some extent, you'll hear people say it means that you respect the Lord. And I think that's certainly part of it. But I think that when you fear the Lord, there is a reverence and a recognition that's way beyond respect. Ken Boa writes this. He writes that fearing the Lord relates to trust and humility and teachability and servanthood and responsiveness and gratitude and reliance on God. It is the exact opposite of autonomy and arrogance. That's the place of the naive, the fool, and the scoffer. The source of wisdom is God. But God's wisdom is not mysterious. You know, it's not like I went to a cabin in the woods and I spent a weekend, and when I came out, I had the wisdom of God in some mystical deep prayer. It's not like that. Wisdom is extremely practical. Even the way God makes wisdom accessible to us is very, very practical. Turn with me to Psalm 19. Psalm 19. A great psalm by David. David is praising God. And what he's praising God for in Psalm 19 is because God has revealed himself. And that's a wonderful thing. Remember, God didn't have to do that to us. He could be totally transcendent. He could be wholly other as he is, but never reveal himself to us. But David says God has revealed himself. The first thing he says in verse 1 is he says, the heavens are telling of the glory of God, and their expanse is declaring the work of his hands. The first thing he says in praise is, all creation reveals God. Now, that's something Paul picks up in Romans chapter 1. He says, if you look at creation, you can see that there is a God. It doesn't matter if you examine creation on the macro or the micro level, God has revealed himself. And David praises him for that. But there's another way in which God reveals himself, a very, very practical way. And that is in verse 7. He says in verse 7, the first part of the verse, the law of the Lord is perfect and restores the soul. Now, please understand, every time he uses words like law or precept or anything like that, they're all synonymous. I've said this before, but when a Hebrew writes poetry, they use parallelism in their poetry. They don't rhyme the words. They use the same kind of thoughts. A lot of it is called synonymous parallelism. In other words, what I say in one line, I'm going to say differently in the second line, but it's going to mean the same thing. And so you could put in the word of God in every one of these, and it would be appropriate. The word of God is perfect. It restores your soul, restores your relationship with God, meaning of life, that type of thing. And then notice what he says in the next part of the verse. The testimony or the word of the Lord is sure. And there it is, or there we are, making wise the simple. That'd be us. The word of God has the capacity to make the simple wise. He then goes on and says, the precepts of the Lord are right. They rejoice the heart. The commandment of the Lord is pure. It enlightens the eyes. The fear of the Lord is clean and endures forever. The judgments of the Lord are true. They are righteous altogether. They are more desirable than gold, yes, than much fine gold, sweeter also than honey and the drippings of the honeycomb. Now, the wisdom part. Moreover, by them, your servant is warned. You see, we live as sinful people in a fallen world. The capacity that you and I have to make really terrible choices is almost endless. And you can see it every time you turn on the television or watch the news. Bad choice after bad choice after bad choice after bad choice. And notice what he says. Moreover, by them, by the word of God, by those principles, he said, your servant is warned.
And in keeping them, there's great reward. In other words, there's the two lives again. You see, you can either live the life that you don't heed the warnings of God and you reap what you sow. Or you can make wise choices in your life. And he says there's great reward in that. Contentment, satisfaction, peace, joy, all those kinds of things. The New Testament, by the way, picks up on the same idea. 2 Timothy chapter 3. 2 Timothy chapter 3. It's an idea consistent with Scripture. In fact, in Psalm 119, the psalmist there said, "Your commandments make me wiser than my enemies, and I have more insight than all of my teachers." In other words, what that psalmist was saying is, look, my teachers may have more knowledge than me, but I have more wisdom than they do. Why? Because your word I've hidden in my heart. You see, the word of God basically is the source of our wisdom. Now, notice what Paul writes in 2 Timothy 3. The context of 2 Timothy 3 is pretty simple. Paul says to Timothy, "Timothy, you're now living in the last days, and the last days, well, they stink. The last days are going to be just awful." Now, if Timothy was in the last days in the first century, we're further along in the last days than he was. Okay, we're still in the last days. And so Paul says in verse 1, "Realize this, that in the last days, difficult times will come." Why will they be difficult? Well, let me explain, he said. "For men will be lovers of themselves." They'll be narcissistic. "They'll be lovers of money." They'll be materialistic. "They'll be boastful and arrogant and revilers and disobedient to parents and ungrateful and unholy and unloving and irreconcilable. They'll be malicious gossips without self-control. They'll be brutal. They'll be haters of good. They're treacherous. They're reckless. And they're conceited. And they'll be lovers of pleasure, hedonists, rather than lovers of God." That's our world. That's the world at large. He says there are going to be difficult times. He said, that's the way it's going to be. And then he goes on and he says to Timothy, in those difficult times, there's two things you need if you're going to live life successfully in difficult times. And he said, one of them I've already provided you with. In fact, he provided both. The first one is, Paul says, you need a godly example to follow. And Paul said to Timothy, by the way, that's me. That's an interesting thing to say. He said to Timothy, he said, look, I was just the kind of guy that you needed, he said, in order to be able to cope with these difficult times. Isn't that interesting? By the way, that's such a good warning to parents. Most Christian parents I know are really pretty successful at teaching biblical truths and principles to their children and even holding them accountable to it. But I think sometimes what's really missing, at least having talked to so many children over the years, is they're not the example. They just don't prove to be the example. And I don't think there's anything that'll affect your child more than your example. It's a sad thing to watch, by the way, as you watch your children get older and older. But you might not want to believe this, but I have shortcomings. And they show up in my boys. You know, is this show up? It's an example. You're an example. It's just the way it works. He said, you need a godly example. But he said, there's also something else you need if you're going to live wisely. He says this in verse 16. He says, and all Scripture is inspired by God. Now notice, he told Timothy in verse 15 that from the childhood you have known the sacred writings which are able to give you what? The wisdom. You've known them, Timothy. And he said, that's where wisdom comes from. He said, and the reason is all Scripture is inspired by God. Over the years I always say this, but it's theos pneumatos. All Scripture is God-breathed. All of it. He said, all Scripture is God-breathed. Now watch, and it's profitable. For what? For teaching. In other words, to teach what? The truth. If I want to know the truth about life, it's in the Word of God. If I want to know the truth about me, it's in the Word of God. If I want to know the truth about you, it's in the Word of God.
If I want to know the truth about human government, it's in the Word of God. If I want to know the truth about being a neighbor, it's in the Word of God. If I want to learn the truth about work, it's in the Word of God. If I want to learn the truth about how to relate to my enemies, it's in the Word of God. It's all profitable for teaching, but it's more than that. He says it's not only profitable for teaching, but it's profitable for reproof. What's the reproof of the Word of God? I do something, I say something, I go into the Word of God, and what's the Word of God say to me? It says, Bill, that wasn't wise. That was not wise. You see, it reproves you. That's what the Word of God does. He says, not only does it reprove me, it's also good for correction. That's one of the great things about the Word of God. It doesn't just condemn me for not doing what I should have done. It corrects me in order so that I can get back on the path of doing the things I should be doing. So he says, all Scripture is God-breathed. And he says it's profitable for teaching and reproof and correction, for the training in righteousness. So that, or with the result that, the man or woman of God will be adequate and equipped for every good work. Let me paraphrase that. So the man or woman of God will live a wise life.

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1: Uplifting life songs. That's Phil Wickham. Good morning. I'm Libby. Looks like more rain all day today after a weekend of thunderstorms that brought some flooding to parts of our area. It's going to continue throughout the day today. So a remained risk for flooding. Park your car on higher ground this afternoon. Highs around 84 degrees. And if you squint and let your glasses fog up a little bit from running between the air conditioning and the humidity outside, it kind of almost, you could pretend that it's snow instead of rain. Maybe that'd be fun for Christmas in July, which is back here on Life Songs all week, including your opportunity to win some great presents. That's coming up around 1:30 this afternoon. Stay tuned.

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1: You can play baseball and go swimming, and there are some treasure hunts and basketball and bicycle rodeos. 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

0: We'll force Frank to start our week together. That's okay. On Uplifting Life Songs, I'm Libby. Good morning. Our Life Songs uplifting word today is from 1 John chapter 3, verse 20. It says, if our hearts condemn us, we know that God's greater than our hearts, and He knows everything. I love the comfort this verse brings. When you experience feelings of deep guilt or self-condemnation, there's no shame. You know, human emotions can be overly critical, right? We can get burdened by our past mistakes, swayed by false guilt. But John reminds us that God's grace and love are far bigger than what we feel. So rest in the reality that God's forgiveness and understanding surpass our own feelings or fear, and we can trust in Him and relish in His grace today.
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1: This is Alice. I just wanted to thank you. It reminds us that God is with us. God bless you and God bless life songs. Y'all bless me every day.
2: There's been so many.

Nothing sweeter. It's Toby Mac on Uplifting Life Songs. Good morning. Hey, I'm Libby. So glad you're part of the Life Songs family. Thanks for hanging out with me today. And as you look at those clogged catch basins, lingering puddles and grass, you know, a little rain over the weekend makes your grass grow faster than our kids' feet. Sometimes life feels like this never-ending battle, right, of things we got to keep up with. But it's a good reminder, growth requires attention. And it's the same for us spiritually, right? Our relationship with God doesn't grow accidentally. Prayer, worship, obedience, scripture, the daily habits that keep our hearts healthy are important. The gardens we neglect become overrun. And the same thing can happen to our souls. So as we start thinking about school supplies in the fall ahead, don't get overwhelmed. Just be reminded that we don't have to worry about tomorrow. Every day has enough trouble of its own. Planning is wise, but anxiety is exhausting. So allow God's invitation to prepare faithfully while trusting Him with the outcomes we cannot control to be one that you accept.

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1: This is Jamie. 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I moved right outside of Lafayette. It's been, I just can't give y'all up.

0: 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Make wayeth for thine life song summer fun tip of the day! Yeah!
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7: Should have been long gone now, yeah. Should damn be living.

That's Bea Turner on Life Song, Somebody's Praying. I'm Libby. Good morning. About 12 minutes till noon, and we are praying for you. 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And speaking of, that one was for Crystal, who is working at the Rainbow Child Care Center in Slidell. 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

Are you a call person or a text person? Hey, I'm Libby. Just heard We Are Messengers, Faith, Hope, Love on Uplifting Life Songs. And I think generationally we lean one direction or the other. But even Americans over 65 are mastering the art of text. Over a third say they prefer texting to phone calls, even including their favorite emojis. I think it's probably because it's their best chance of connecting and bonding with their grandkids. Their favorites are the heart and the happy face, and then the other random ones they accidentally push when they're trying to text their grandkids. What about the roller skate? I love that one. In fact, you can join us tomorrow night for our Life Song Summer Fun Skate Night. 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

0: What do Brandon Lake and Nick Jonas have in common? Well, they're both pastor's kids growing up in the church, and they collaborated on this song to really kind of shed a light on how we try to control and write our own stories. That just leads to anxiety and disappointment because we've got to relinquish that control and live our lives with God as the author. I'm Libby. Thanks for hanging with me on Life Songs today. Our uplifting word is from 1 John 3:20. It says, "If our hearts condemn us, we know that God is greater than our hearts, and He knows everything." I'm so thankful God's grace and love are far bigger than what we feel. God sees our true intentions, our struggles, our faith, and He understands us far better than we even know ourselves. So when we fall short, we experience conviction. We don't need to wallow in relentless self-condemnation or fear. Instead, we can rest in God's forgiveness and grace.
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0: Consumed by Fire. That's Higher Places on Uplifting Life Songs. Hey there, I'm Libby. Thanks for hanging out with me today. The Life Songs Days of Summer Fun continue. And, you know, sometimes summer is light, easy, breezy, and fun. Other times, that's a difficult season. And when you get through one of those or come out on the other side of a major challenge, what is your response? Gratitude, sure. Empathy? Yeah. Well, for Melissa, she turned to action, and her story is coming up in today's good news in about 10 minutes on Life Songs.
1: 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And why should I feel? 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

0: Hey, Lifestyle family, this is Jeremy King. Tell me something good.
1: You got it. I'm Libby. Thanks for hanging with me on Life Songs today. I want you to meet Melissa of Raleigh, North Carolina. A couple years ago, she beat cancer. Got to ring the bell. Now she spends her days driving other patients to appointments that once terrified her. Melissa knows the road her riders are on because she traveled it herself. She went through 16 rounds of chemotherapy. But for all the appointments, treatments, and uncertainty, the hardest moment wasn't in a hospital room. She says she remembers the day they shaved her head, the only time in her experience that she cried for a few minutes. Came out on the other side a grateful survivor, though, saying, "I'm so thankful, and I thought there's got to be a way I can contribute." Well, that search led her to the American Cancer Society's Road to Recovery program. That's where volunteers drive patients to and from treatment. And here's something a lot of people don't know. One of the leading reasons cancer patients stop treatment is that they can't get a ride. In fact, some reports found transportation is a barrier for up to one-third of cancer patients. Plenty of people have a good support system, but these appointments aren't always convenient. That's where Melissa steps in. And she's not just a driver, she's a listener. Everybody's experience is so different. She says, "I just try to hear where they're coming from." When patients feel overwhelmed, she keeps it simple by just looking at one piece of the puzzle, saying, "You can do it." Just ask Sarah, who Melissa's driven for over a year. She says, "I don't drive, I don't have a car, and there are other drivers, but she's always on time. She's consistent and can uplift you and make it all feel better." Ask Melissa what she gets out of it, and she lights up. "They get the ride," she says, "but I get the lift." That's today's good news on Uplifting Life Songs.
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4: Trust God's direction. Proverbs says, "Trust in the Lord with all your heart and lean not on your own understandings." 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This is Dr. Kathy Baker. Lean on Him, not just yourself.
5: 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Loving God, loving people.

0: That's Tasha Layton on Uplifting Life Songs. Hey there, I'm Libby. We're going to hear more from Tasha Layton with our Life Songs 12 Days of Christmas in July coming up. It's raining. Highs around 84. We had a pretty big weekend of thunderstorms and some flooding in portions of New Orleans. More rain in the forecast for today. So squint your eyes a little bit and pretend that maybe that it's snow, so we can celebrate the 12 days of Christmas in July. Your chance to celebrate and win is coming up sometime before 2 this afternoon. Something to be thankful for.
1: I've got so much to be thankful for. 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

Life Songs is awesome. I listen to y'all in the car and on the way to class. It's very uplifting and positive, and I'm so grateful to have a station that spreads the message of Jesus every day.

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1: If your summer fun diet is a little like mine, heavy on the snowballs and ice cream and light on pretty much everything else, maybe it's time we mix it up a little bit with some fresh fruit. 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Add berries to your cereal, eat some watermelon, and have a seed spitting contest with your family. Ooh, watermelon's good. Green, red, pretty festive for Christmas in July, too, which we're celebrating here on Life Songs with your chance to win. Be sure you stay tuned. That holiday spirit and your opportunity to win some cozy prizes and qualify for concert tickets is coming up before 2 this afternoon. Here's Megan Woods on Life Songs.

0: This is Mel Bailey. Scripture says God will give you a new song. Life songs let us hear a new song daily. And I thank you for that. God is good all the time. 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

0: Is it just me, or does Jeremy Camp sound like he is donned some cowboy boots and hitting the road on his horse for that song? I love it. It's Revival on Uplifting Life Songs. I'm Libby. Good afternoon. Thanks for hanging out with me on this rainy start to the week. Here's hoping more flooding is not a situation for us like it was over the weekend, but hang in there, park your car on higher ground, and keep your umbrella with you for now. Our Life Songs Uplifting Word today is from 1 John 3:20. It says, if our hearts condemn us, we know that God is greater than our hearts, and he knows everything. What comfort. You know, I don't know about you, but I can beat myself up. Those feelings of guilt or self-condemnation, human emotions can be overly critical, especially when they're reflections of ourselves, past mistakes, false guilt even. But God's grace and love are so much bigger than what we feel. And we can trust in his grace and love over what we feel. He sees our hearts, our struggles, our faith, our intentions, and our motives even better than we do. So even if you fall short, you don't need to wallow in self-condemnation. We can rest in the reality that God's forgiveness surpasses what we feel.
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1: 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I love Life Songs. 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
2: And we all need that every single day. It's just so uplifting. And I love Life Songs. And I love y'all.

This is Jamie McDonald on Uplifting Life Songs. Hey, good afternoon. I am Libby. And, you know, I was thinking the other day, I ran into the store to grab something and there were already pumpkins on the shelves. And in Hobby Lobby, Christmas ornaments have already been out all summer long. So since it's not going to stop them from celebrating Christmas in July, we're not letting it stop us here at Life Songs either. Yes, it's hot, it's humid, but kind of nice to then think about days when it's slightly less hot and humid. Plus, you don't have to wait for your Christmas presents until December. We've got your summer fun and the key to some future fun as well. We haven't yet heard that summer fun 12 days of Christmas in July sounder. That's a mouthful, but it is coming up along with it. Some holiday cheer for you. Stay tuned. 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

0: 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I'm done. Summer is canceled. I can't take any more of this sweltering, muggy mess for one more minute. Just give me Christmas.
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1: This is Selena. I'm always listening to Life Songs. Life Songs bless me tremendously. Sometimes when you just hear the testimony, just to hear the music, how rejuvenated it is and refreshing, you know, it's just amazing.

0: wait until December to celebrate, especially if it involves presents for you? Hey, I'm Libby. 12 Days of Christmas in July on Life Songs is here. Hello, who's this?
1: Hey, Libby, it's Melissa Aguilar.
0: Hey, Melissa, how are you doing?
1: I'm good. How are you?
0: I'm doing great. Are you sweating it out this summer?
1: A little bit.
0: Yeah, I know. The rain has given us a little bit of a break. I'm trying to pretend it's snow for Christmas in July this week, and it's not really working so well.
1: Yeah, that's quite a stretch.
0: I know. Well, congratulations, Melissa. You are our winner. We have got a very cozy Life Song sweatshirt for you for when the weather does get a little bit cooler or for when you crank up the AC during July. And you're also entered to win those concert tickets to see Mercy Me, Jeremy Camp, and CC Winans come this October. Congratulations.
1: Awesome. Thank you so much.
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Hey there, I'm Libby. It's about 7 minutes till 2 o'clock. And don't worry if you missed celebrating Christmas in July with me. There's plenty more celebrations to come with Abby, who's on the way next. I'm Megan Fakan. I hope you have a great afternoon. Stay dry. Here's Ann Wilson on Life Songs.

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1: 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Y'all are a blessing. 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

God is good all the time. Hey, it's Abby here, and you are tuned in to Uplifting Life Songs. Hopefully, you are having such an amazing Monday so far. I know it's Monday. A lot of people say it's the worst day of the week, but you know what? I think Monday can get a little too much bad rep, okay? It's kind of like a newness, right? New mercies. That's a verse in the Bible. New mercies every morning. I'm saying new mercies on Monday. That's what it feels like after a weekend. But hopefully, you had an amazing weekend. Would love to hear what you did. You can call or text me at 855-816-8581. Honestly, my husband and I, we were going to celebrate a little bit more for his birthday, and we did, but because of the weather, because it was crazy storming on Saturday, at least where we were at, we didn't really get to do as much as we wanted to, but you know what? I'm not complaining. It was still a great weekend where we just stayed inside and really just enjoyed a nice weekend at home. But I'd love to hear from you. You can call or text me again at 855-816-8581. Tell me what you did this weekend. I would love to hear from you on this Monday afternoon.

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1: 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Thank you for always giving me a touch of God's love. 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Y'all are in my heart. Thank you so much.
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0: 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Hey, it's Abby here, and the weather for today. Well, it's not looking much different than what we had this weekend. You know, this weekend was kind of on and off with the showers. It was just so random to me, honestly. Wasn't expecting it to rain as much as it did, but it's going to continue today. It looks like a 50% chance of rain today. A high of 84 degrees. Locally, heavy rainfall is very possible, so just be ready for that. Tonight, a low of 75 degrees with a less than 25% chance of rain, but still a stray shower or thunderstorm is possible, so just be ready for that. Now, tomorrow, your Tuesday forecast looks like we have a high of 85 degrees. Going to be like an overcast, less than 25% chance of rain. And then tomorrow night, a low of 75 with mostly clear skies. So overall, grab that rain jacket and umbrella today because it looks like you will definitely need it, at least at some point, I think.
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3: Hi, I'm Julie Hedrick, General Manager of Life Songs Radio. 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
1: It was like you were speaking to me again. Thank Life Songs for always encouraging me and being there. And y'all are wonderful in a lost world. And I cannot wait till Jesus comes back so it'll all be right.

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Hey, it's Abby here, and the Life Songs Days of Summer Fun are here as well. You know what's fun? Christmas. I was literally thinking about this, I think yesterday with my husband. I was like, gosh, I cannot wait for Christmas already. Like, the idea of just having a Christmas tree in our apartment and just being all cozy, that is what I'm so excited for. And yes, I know it is July, but that doesn't stop, you know, Hobby Lobby from stocking the shelves with ornaments. I know that I think Walmart or something recently had Halloween up and ready to go, so I'm sure Hobby Lobby is already thinking about Christmas. And it won't stop us either. So listen for a dose of holiday cheer for your chance to win some very cool prizes with Life Songs. It's hot, it's humid, but it's time for Christmas music with us, these 12 days of Christmas in July. So send us your Christmas request by texting 855-816-8581. And we're going to be sharing our favorite Christmas songs all the way till next Friday, which is exactly 5 months until real Christmas Eve. So stick around for that and keep listening right here to Uplifting Life Songs.

0: 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Hey, it's Abby here. And today's Life Songs uplifting word is coming from 1 John chapter 3, verse 20. And it says, if our hearts condemn us, we know that God is greater than our hearts, and He knows everything. I love this verse a lot because it reminds us that sometimes you and I, we can be really hard on ourselves. Like if we mess up, we ask God for forgiveness, of course. And when we do, of course He forgives us, which is honestly a simple reminder of how good our God is. But sometimes after we ask for that forgiveness and receive it, it's hard to simply forgive ourselves for what we've done. Sometimes we are our own worst enemies after all. But this verse speaks to that, I think. I think it's a reminder that if our hearts condemn us, if we feel this guilt or shame from something we've done or anything like that, God's grace covers it and so much more. God is greater than our guilt and shame. He is greater than our fears and hearts. And He knows everything, like this verse says. He sees the full picture and He forgives us. Truly, what a loving God you and I have. If you felt encouraged and uplifted by this verse, then you can share it with others. And you can do that by heading to our Facebook page or our Instagram. Or you could sign up for the daily uplifting email, where you get the Life Songs uplifting word every day in your email inbox. 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

0: You are tuned in to Uplifting Life Songs. Hey, it's Abby here, and I just want to say a quick thank you. Thank you so much for being a part of this Life Songs family. Really, thank you so much for just being here. And thank you for choosing to share hope by supporting Life Songs. You and your generosity are making a huge difference. Together, you and I, we're sharing this much-needed message of God's goodness every day with Southeast Louisiana and beyond. So truly, thank you. From the bottom of all of our hearts here at Life Songs, thank you, thank you, thank you. We could not do this without you.
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Hey, it's Abby here, and you are tuned in to Uplifting Life Songs. Hopefully you are having an amazing Monday afternoon. It's 3:05 to be exact, almost 3:06. So yes, we're in the middle of our workday, and hopefully you're having a great one so far. I know I am. With you talking on this Monday afternoon, listening to Life Songs, it can't get much better than that, right? Well, hopefully it's about to get a little bit better, because I have a good news story for you that's pretty amazing. It's about one woman who beat cancer. And after beating cancer, this one woman found a meaningful way to help others facing the same battle. It's a simple act of kindness that is making a life-changing difference for others. How exactly? Well, that's all up in today's good news story. So stick around right here to Uplifting Life Songs.

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1: I'd be happy to tell you something good. Well, for anyone battling cancer, getting to treatment can be just as challenging as the treatment itself. And that's why there's one North Carolina cancer survivor who is making sure no one has to face that journey alone. 2 years ago, Melissa of Raleigh, North Carolina, beat cancer after enduring 16 rounds of chemotherapy. She says the toughest moment wasn't the treatment, it was shaving her head. But after becoming cancer-free, she knew she wanted to give something back. Today, Melissa volunteers with the American Cancer Society's Road to Recovery program, driving cancer patients to and from their appointments. It's a bigger need than many people realize. Transportation is one of the leading reasons cancer patients miss or just simply stop treatment, which studies showing it's a barrier for up to one-third of patients. Melissa says she is not just giving people a ride. She's offering encouragement from someone who's been there. She listens, she shares hope, and reminds patients to take things one step at a time. One of those patients is Sarah Kelly, who has relied on Melissa for rides for the past year. And Sarah says Melissa is dependable and waits for her after appointments and provides something just as important as transportation, which is comfort. She says she cannot imagine getting through treatment without her. And Melissa says helping others has become part of her own healing journey. As she puts it, they get the ride, but I get the lift. Sometimes the shortest trip can truly make the biggest difference. That's today's good news story, right here on Uplifting Life Songs.
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1: You are tuned in to Uplifting Life Songs. Hey, it's Abby here on this beautiful Monday afternoon. Hopefully you're having a great one so far. Hopefully it's about to get better because just in a little bit, we're going to be doing the Life Songs 12 Days of Christmas in July. I mean, come on. Sometimes it's good to think about Christmas in July because it is so hot outside. It's been raining, but it's still very hot. We all know Christmas is a great time to, of course, celebrate the birth of our Savior and also enjoy some amazing weather. But yes, we are doing 12 Days of Christmas in July, your favorite Christmas songs right smack dab in the middle of summer. 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So when you hear that sounder, make sure to call in and give us some Christmas requests, some Christmas songs. We'd love to hear from you. You can send us those Christmas requests by texting 855-816-8581. Or, of course, you can hit us up on our socials. But yes, we're going to be sharing our favorite Christmas songs through next Friday, through July 24th, which, of course, is exactly 5 months until real Christmas Eve. So if you want to be a winner for some amazing daily prizes, some great things that us here at Life Songs are giving you, well, then just listen to that Summer Sounder, that 12 Days of Christmas in July Summer Sounder coming up in a little bit. So stick around and keep listening right here to Uplifting Life Songs.

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1: I love life songs, and I want you to know your ministry has blessed me so much. And I can't even say how much the Lord has used this station

0: You are tuned in to Uplifting Wife Songs. Hey, it's Abby here. And we all know as July settles in and summer really begins to speed up, or it seems like it is at least, Psalm 90 gives us a very steady reminder. It says, "Teach us to number our days, that we may gain a heart of wisdom." It's a simple prayer, but a very powerful one. You know, life moves very fast. Calendars fill up, especially in the summer sometimes. Children grow, and one season quietly gives away to the next one. And in the middle of all that motion, God invites us to live with awareness and purpose. Not rushed, not distracted, just awake to the gift of each day. Teach us to number our days that we may gain a heart of wisdom. You know, July can be a great checkpoint for that, a moment to pause, a moment to breathe, and remember that our days are not just random. No, they're held by a faithful God who walks with us through every single day, every beginning, every transition, and every passing season. So as this summer continues, as we're kind of in the smack dab middle of the summer, may we ask for hearts of wisdom. Maybe cherish the people in front of us, the opportunities before us, and the grace that carries each of us through every single day. May we learn to live with gratitude, knowing that every single moment really is a gift.
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Hey, it's Abby here on this beautiful Monday afternoon. It's 4:07 to be exact, and hopefully you're having a great one so far. I know I am. With you listening to Life Songs, truly it cannot get much better than that, right? Well, again, hopefully you're having a great one. 4:07 to be exact. Would love to hear how your weekend was. You can call or text me at 855-816-8581. Would love to hear from you. Me personally, my weekend, well, my husband and I were going to be celebrating a little bit more about his birthday. His birthday was last Thursday. So we're like, okay, the weekend, we'll spend more, you know, celebrating your birthday. But the weather had other plans. So instead, we just stayed in for most of the weekend and just enjoyed a nice weekend home alone, cozy. Honestly, it was great. So that was my weekend. But again, I'd love to hear from you. Tell me what your weekend was, how it went, whether you did nothing at all or crazy things happened. Doesn't matter. Would love to hear from you. Again, you can call or text me at 855-816-8581. Would love to hear from you on this Monday afternoon.

0: You are tuned in to Uplifting Life Songs. That's Forrest Frank with OK. Hey, it's Abby here. And the weather for today, or really tonight, looks like we have a chance of rain. Today we have a 50% chance of rain, possible showers throughout the day. And tonight, looks like tonight we have that same similar chance of rain. A low of 75 tonight with some cloudy skies, 25% chance of a stray shower or thunderstorm possibility. So just be ready for that. And then tomorrow, your Tuesday forecast. Looks like we have a high of 85 degrees tomorrow, less than 25% chance of rain. Really going to be an overcast tomorrow. And tomorrow night, a low of 76, less than 10% chance of rain, but of course, still cloudy skies. So overall, just for tonight, be safe out on those roads. Grab that rain jacket, grab that umbrella if you're going out tonight. But tomorrow, hopefully, maybe, just maybe, we won't have rain. Prayers for that, because I need a little bit of sunshine during this month.
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1: 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Oh,

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Hey, it's Abby here, and something we are doing right now is the Life Songs 12 Days of Christmas in July, and the first day is today. So your favorite Christmas songs right smack dab in the middle of summer. So listen here for Life Songs for the 12 Days of Christmas in July. Summer Sounder, which, gonna come up really, really soon. Not trying to, you know, make sure you remember that. Coming up in just a little bit, that sounder. When you hear it, call 855-816-8581. And you could win some amazing daily prizes, some great prizes. I'm not gonna lie to you. They're great prizes. And you could have a chance to win to see some great tickets like CeCe Winans and Mercy Me and Jeremy Camp, all those amazing people. You can get a chance for that. But if you call and I answer the phone, then that means you're going to get some amazing prizes here with Life Songs. So just listen to that Christmas sounder and listen to that Christmas song. And that is when you call. So keep listening right here to Uplifting Life Songs.

0: That's it. I'm done. Summer is canceled. I can't take any more of this sweltering, muggy mess for one more minute. Just give me Christmas.
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1: This is Michael. I work over here at Knowledge Sports in Hammond. We have a radio. The only music station that actually plays in the store is this station. I kid you not. The customers come in, and they're like, I can't believe y'all are playing Christian music in the store. And we're like, yeah, of course. So many people, it's just so uplifting to listen to it all day. We don't even turn the radio off. It stays on 24 hours a day, 7 days a week, all the time.

0: You are tuned in to Uplifting Life Songs. Hey, it's Abby here, and obviously, if you can't tell right now, we are doing our 12 days, our Life Songs 12 days of summer fun, or really of Christmas in July. We're giving away some amazing prizes with Life Songs. We got a few people calling. Wait a second. All right, let me pick up this phone real quick. Uplifting Life Songs. Hey, it's Abby here. Who's this?
1: This is James.
0: James, congratulations. You are our winner today.
1: Wow, that's awesome.
0: Yeah, you're one of the first winners of the Life Songs 12 Days of Christmas. And today, you are getting a Life Songs long sleeve t-shirt, which maybe you can't use now, but you'll be able to soon.
1: Awesome. That's wonderful. I appreciate it.
0: Yeah, of course. So I first got to know, I just have a basic Christmas question. When do you start decorating for Christmas? Like, when do you start celebrating Christmas?
1: Well, you know, I also am a big fan of Halloween, so
0: yeah.
1: And Thanksgiving. So I like to, you know, make sure each holiday gets their proper due. So I don't start until after Thanksgiving and straight into December.
0: I am 100% with you, James. That is exactly what I do. I know a lot of people are like, November 1st, that's when we celebrate. But for me, I'm with you.
1: Yeah, I mean, it's a great holiday, but... you know, I take pride in all of them.
0: Absolutely. 100% agree with you, James. Well, tell me who you love to listen to.
1: Life Songs.

0: 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Hey, it's Abby here, and today's Life Songs Uplifting Word is coming from 1 John chapter 3, verse 20. And it says, if our hearts condemn us, we know that God is greater than our hearts, and He knows everything. I love this verse a lot because it reminds you and me that sometimes we can be really hard on ourselves. Like if we mess up, we ask God for forgiveness, of course. And when we do, then yes, He forgives us, which is a simple reminder of how good our God is. But sometimes after we ask for that forgiveness and receive it from Him, it's hard to simply forgive ourselves for what we've done. Our hearts condemn us. We are our own worst enemies sometimes, after all. But this verse speaks to that, I think. I think it's a reminder that if our hearts do condemn us, if we feel this guilt or shame for anything and everything, God's grace covers it and so much more. God is greater than our guilt and shame. He is greater than our fears and hearts, and He knows everything, like this verse says. He sees the full picture, and He forgives you and me. Truly, what a loving God you and I have. If you have felt encouraged and uplifted by this verse, then you can share it with others. And you can do that by heading to our Facebook page or our Instagram. Or you could sign up for the daily uplifting email, where you get the Life Songs Uplifting Word every day in your email inbox. 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

God is good all the time. Hey, it's Abby here, and you are tuned in to Uplifting Life Songs. Hopefully you're having such a great day so far. It's Monday afternoon / evening time. It's Monday, and I know Monday gets a bad rep sometimes, but you know what? We're here. It's a new day, a new work week, so hopefully you're having a great start to it. 5:06 to be exact right now. Hopefully your Monday is about to get a little bit better, because I, Abby, the genius master, some of our listeners call me, I'm giving you the answer to tomorrow morning's Life Songs Genius Club question. So Josh from the Life Songs Morning Show is asking you a question tomorrow around 8:10 in the morning. And you're doing the genius thing right now, which of course is listening to Life Songs. Because again, I'm giving you the answer to that question in just a little bit. 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

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Hey, it's Abby here on this beautiful Monday afternoon / evening time, and I think you know exactly what time it is. Yes, that's right. It is time for the Life Songs Genius Club Answer. I, Abby, the Genius Master, some of our listeners call me, I'm giving you the answer to tomorrow morning's Life Songs Genius Club question, and the answer is white. White is the answer to tomorrow morning's Life Songs Genius Club question. So again, Josh from the Life Songs Morning Show asking you a question tomorrow around 8:10 in the morning. And of course, you're doing the genius thing right now, which is listening to Life Songs, because I'm giving you the answer. And again, that answer is white. Like the color white. Again, the answer to tomorrow morning's Life Songs Genius Club question is white.

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Hey, it's Abby here on this beautiful Monday afternoon / evening time. Hopefully you're having a great one so far. I know I am with you here listening to Life Songs. And hopefully it's about to get a little bit better for you if it's not going the best, because I have a good news story that is amazing. It's about this one woman who, after beating cancer, she found a meaningful way to help others facing this exact same battle. And it's a simple act of kindness that is truly making a life-changing difference. How exactly? Well, find out in today's good news story that's coming up in just a little bit. Stick around right here to Uplifting Life Songs. Hey.

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0: 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Hey, it's Abby here. And like I was telling you, we have a good news story that is really, really amazing. You know what? How am I forgetting this? We got to start it off with something amazing.
1: Hey, this is Jerry from Spydale. Tell me something good, Life Songs.
0: I'd be happy to tell you something good. Well, for anyone battling cancer, getting to treatment can be just as challenging as the actual treatment itself. And that's why one North Carolina cancer survivor is making sure no one has to face that journey alone. 2 years ago, Melissa of Raleigh beat cancer after enduring 16 rounds of chemotherapy. She says the toughest moment wasn't a treatment, it was shaving her head. But after becoming cancer-free, she knew she wanted to give something back. Today, Melissa volunteers with the American Cancer Society's Road to Recovery program, driving cancer patients to and from their appointments. It's a bigger need than many people realize. Transportation is one of those leading reasons that cancer patients miss or stop treatment in general, with studies showing it's a barrier for up to one-third of patients. Melissa says she isn't just giving people a ride, she's offering encouragement from someone who's been there. She listens, she shares hope, and she reminds patients to take things one step at a time. One of those patients is Sarah, who has relied on Melissa for rides for the past year. And Sarah says Melissa is dependable and waits for her after appointments and provides something just as important as transportation, which is comfort. She says she cannot imagine getting through treatment without her. Melissa says helping others has become part of her own healing journey. Like she puts it, they get the ride, but I get the lift. Sometimes the shortest trip really can make the biggest difference. That's today's good news story, right here on Uplifting Life Songs.
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4: Hey guys, welcome to the broadcast today. My name is Dwayne Bland. I'm happy to be with you. We're from Thibodeau Family Church in Thibodeau. Man, what a delight to be with you. As we've been on this journey now for quite some time, we've been talking about the journey of God preparing a pathway through our

0: things that are unrighteous and immoral. But let's begin with bearing the burden of another person. In Deuteronomy chapter 22, verse 1, it says, "If you see your kinsman's ox or sheep wandering off loose, don't look the other way as if you didn't see it. Return it promptly." And so as you go through this text, you'll begin to see that we do bear responsibility for the whole community, for the well-being of our neighbors. I would think that most of us at some point in our life have made the comment, "I'm not my brother's keeper." But in some regards, we are, for the well-being of the community as a whole. And I really do believe that God is telling us within our mind and within the heart, we're not to live indifferent. In other words, unwilling to care enough to respond to the need of another person. We're to take responsibility for the well-being of everyone around us, and that includes our neighbors. So we find this context where in Luke chapter 10, and the whole story is between 25 and 37, and it talks about the Samaritan. It talks about the priest and the Levite who saw a man who was wounded. He had been beat up. He had been robbed by thugs. And the Bible says that the priest and the Levite looked the other way. But the Samaritan, he looked at life differently. And he stopped, helped, and he restored man back to his previous condition. Jesus called him the Good Samaritan. Well, what made him good? Well, perhaps compassion, mercy, and just practical love. And he did it in the face of differences. He was a Samaritan. This gentleman was a Jew. And the Jewish priesthood looked the other way. But this man took it upon himself, moved within his heart to help. So I just really believe that Holy Spirit helps each and every one of us to be a people of restoration, to be a people that help one another recover. And if we don't have physical means, we do have the ability to bear their burdens before the Lord, who is more than able to raise them up. And I just believe that we can do the very simplistic things. Pray for our community.
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Hey, it's Abby here, and something going on all throughout this week and next week is the 12 days of Christmas in July. Yeah, that's right. The Life Songs Day of Summer Fun are here, and what's fun is Christmas. Surely, you know, with it being July, that doesn't stop Hobby Lobby from stocking the shelves with ornaments already. And it won't stop us either. So listen for a dose of holiday cheer and your chance to win some cool prizes on Live Songs. You know it's hot, you know it's humid, and it's time for Christmas music. So of course, we would love for you to send us your Christmas requests by just texting our phone number, 855-816-8581, or hit us up on our socials and tell us a Christmas song you'd love to hear. 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So, Merry Christmas. Merry July Christmas from all of us here at Live Songs.

0: You are tuned in to Uplifting Life Songs. Hey, it's Abby here on this Monday afternoon slash evening time. And as July really settles into summer and summer starts to speed up, Psalm 90 gives us a very steady reminder. It says, "Teach us to number our days that we may gain a heart of wisdom." It's a simple prayer, but a very powerful one. We all know life moves very fast and calendars fill up, especially during those summer months, and children grow, and one season quietly gives away to the next one. And in the middle of that motion, God invites us to live with awareness and purpose, not rushed, not distracted, just awake to the gift of each day. And July can be a great checkpoint for that, a moment to pause, to breathe, and to remember that our days are not random. They're held by a faithful God who not only walks with us through every beginning, but also every transition and every single season. So as summer continues, as we're kind of in the middle of the smack dab middle of the summer, may we ask for hearts of wisdom and cherish the people in front of us and the opportunities before us and the grace that carries us through each day. And may we also learn to just live with gratitude, knowing that every single moment we have is truly a gift.
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3: 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It's almost all red letters. And he says, don't be worried. 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Look at the flowers in the field. If God takes care of them, how much more will he take care of you?

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0: Share your story with us today.

God is good all the time. Hey, it's Abby here, and you are tuned in to Uplifting Life Songs. Hopefully you're having an amazing day so far. I'm here right now to remind you about Vacation Bible School, VBS. It's a great time where kids can learn about Jesus in so many amazing ways. Truly, it's really a great thing. My sister actually became a Christian during her own VBS time when she was a kid. I've helped teach it. I've helped be a little class leader, if you will, during my VBS. And I also, of course, partook in my VBS. Loved VBS. Cannot speak more highly about it. You can actually check out the Life Songs VBS calendar to find one near you. 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

0: 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Hey, it's Abby here, and today's Life Songs uplifting word is coming from 1 John chapter 3, verse 20. And it says, "If our hearts condemn us, we know that God is greater than our hearts, and He knows everything." I love this verse a lot because it reminds us that sometimes you and I, we can be really hard on ourselves. Like if we mess up, of course we ask God for forgiveness, and when we do ask that, He forgives us. Which is a simple reminder, truly, of how good our God is. But sometimes, after we ask for that forgiveness and receive it, it's hard to just simply forgive ourselves for what we've done. We are our own worst enemy sometimes, after all. But this verse, I think, really speaks to that. I think it's a reminder that if our hearts condemn us, if we feel this guilt or shame, God's grace covers it, and so much more. God is greater than our guilt and shame. He is greater than our fears and our hearts. He knows everything. Like this verse says, He sees the full picture and He forgives you and me. What a loving God that we have, truly. If you felt encouraged and uplifted by this verse like I have, then you can share it with others. And you could do that by heading to our Facebook page or Instagram, or you could sign up for the daily uplifting email where you get the Life Songs uplifting word every day in your email inbox. And you can sign up for that by heading to our website, which is lifesongs.com. Well, that's it for me. I'm heading out for the day. But don't worry, I will be back tomorrow at 2 p.m. Have a great rest of your Monday, everybody. Let's have an amazing week. Keep listening right here to Uplifting Life Songs.
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2: Hey there. I'd like to return my car.
3: Sir, this is a grocery store.
2: Yes, but I bought the car on the way here, and I'm already not fulfilled.
3: Okay, what exactly is wrong with your car, sir?
2: It didn't fix my life.
3: It didn't fix your life, huh? 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
2: Fine. Then I'd like to exchange my house.
3: Your house? You bought a house today, too?
2: I'm on a journey, a pilgrimage to the land of contentment.
3: And you think that might be on aisle 7?
2: Well, I saw a sign that said home goods, so I took a chance.
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2: Well, I'll tell you one thing. I am pretty dissatisfied with the way this conversation is going.
4: Where do you go to find contentment? If it's anywhere other than God, you'll never be content. Hi, I'm Philip Keller, and this is Cornerstone Connection with Pastor Gary Hamrick. Well, King David knew the secret of contentment. He even wrote about it in Psalm 131. And that's where Pastor Gary takes us today as he moves ahead in his teaching series from the book of Psalms. If you can't stay with us for the whole episode, remember you can always stop by our website, cornerstoneconnection.cc, for another listen, or to learn more about Pastor Gary and the mission of our ministry. But now, without further ado, from Cornerstone Chapel in Leesburg, Virginia, here's Pastor Gary Hamrick continuing through his Cornerstone Connection mini-series, Pilgrim's Progress.
5: We're bringing our series through the Pilgrim Psalms to a close, looking at chapters 120 to 134. They are called the Pilgrim Psalms because these are the psalms that the ancient Jews would sing as they would make pilgrimage up to Jerusalem, primarily for the three major feasts of the year, Pentecost, Passover, and Sukkot, or Tabernacles. And so they would sing these 15 psalms on their journey up to Jerusalem, which is why, again, each of the chapters has a subtitle which says, A Song of Ascents. A song of ascents. As they would ascend up to Jerusalem, they would sing these songs. So we've entitled this series Pilgrim's Progress because the fact is we too are on a pilgrimage. The difference is that the ancient Jews were on a pilgrimage to the earthly city of Jerusalem, and we are on a pilgrimage to the heavenly city of Jerusalem. What the writer of Hebrews says in Hebrews 12:22 is the city of the living God. That we have our eyes fixed on our ultimate reward, that heaven is in store for those who have accepted Christ as their Lord and Savior. And once having accepted Christ as your Savior, now the journey of faith begins. You and I live out our lives in practical ways on earth between here and heaven, And so as the Jews would sing these pilgrim songs, I think these are good psalms for us to be reminded of some important principles in our lives in our journey of faith between here and heaven. What are some things we need to be encouraged about, to be reminded about, to be challenged about? Now, so far we've looked at 9 things, and I'm going to rattle through the list very quickly to catch us up to where we are at this point. Number 1, we should exercise endurance and influence in this world. Number 2, we should look to the Lord for our help. Number 3, we should appeal to the mercy of God. Number 4, a reminder that God is our great defender and deliverer. And when the enemy comes to attack, God comes to rescue. Number 5, we should be reminded how God welcomes home those who are estranged from him. Number 6, we should remember that children are a blessing from the Lord. Number 7, we need to be thankful for God's many blessings. Number 8, we need to persevere through tough times and trust God with the outcome. And finally, we also looked at number 9, remember that forgiveness is only a prayer away. And so these chapters are meant to encourage us and to remind us of these kinds of things as we make our journey of faith between here and heaven. You know, we are not just biding our time until we get to heaven. Jesus said, occupy till I come. We are to exercise influence in our world. We are to be engaged in our culture. We are to be salt and light, Jesus told us, to affect an infected and dark world. So as we are challenged by these chapters, I pray that we will be strengthened in our journey. Let's have a word of prayer. Lord, we thank you for your grace and your love. We thank you, Lord, for your word as we read through it, as we look at these chapters here today. We just pray you would use these chapters to speak to our hearts and to do your good work by your Spirit that we need. Some of us need to be challenged. Some of us need to be encouraged, maybe a little bit of both, Lord. So do your good work in our hearts, and we're thankful for your love and your grace in our lives. It's in Jesus' name we pray, and everyone said, amen. Starting here at Psalm 131, you'll notice it again, the subtitle, A Song of Ascent. This is one of the rare ones that also gives us the author's name. David was the one inspired by the Holy Spirit to pen these words. Only 3 verses long, this is what it says. My heart is not proud, O Lord. My eyes are not haughty. I do not concern myself with great matters or things too wonderful for me. But I have stilled and quieted my soul. Like a weaned child with its mother, like a weaned child is my soul within me. O Israel, put your hope in the Lord, both now and forevermore. So those of you taking notes, number 10, this is really the theme of this chapter, find satisfaction and contentment in the Lord. Find satisfaction and contentment in the Lord. Why does this need to be said? This needs to be said because we live in a world, I think you might agree with me, that really is about dissatisfaction and discontentment. You know, we don't seem to have enough, and what we do have is not good enough. This is the reason why, you know, ad campaigns are targeting the idea of the new and improved. You know, marketing firms want to make sure that their product is advertised as new and improved, because God forbid, we don't want old and familiar. You know what I'm saying? It's just like, once you've had something too long, even if it's the same product, we got to change up the packaging, we got to change up the fonts, we got to change up the color to make it look new and improved, and even put the words there. After all, I mean, what product would you buy if it actually said across the front of it, old and familiar? You know? I mean, who would buy that kind of a thing? The slogan, just like your grandpa. Nobody would buy that. Can you imagine buying a package of socks and it said old and familiar, just like your grandpa, and smells like him too? Nobody would buy socks like that. So there's this constant attention to new and improved, to capture the consumer mind about wanting more and better and greater things. We live in a very discontent culture, a very dissatisfied culture. And if some of us admitted it, and I'm not going to ask for a show of hands, even when it came to the iPhone 8, you just had to have it. You know who you are. And it wasn't that your iPhone 7, 6, or 5 was a piece of trash. It's just that the iPhone 8 is new and exciting. You want what's new and exciting.

0: of the world. What about shoes? Everybody wear shoes to church today? How many of you have at least one pair of shoes? I'm not going to call out the ladies. Just one pair. Just one. You're wealthier than 75% of the world. But now here's what's so staggering. So we all are wealthier than 93% of the world and 75% of the world relative to a roof over a house, a meal on the table, and shoes on our feet. But the average American household has $16,000 worth of credit card debt. Why is that? Because we don't have enough. And what we do have is not good enough. And it's not just something that creeps into the material. It also creeps into the relational. A lot of marriages have dissolved because somebody got tired of the old and familiar. They wanted new and exciting. And so our souls can become troubled by things that we've become familiar with. This psalm is written here by David as an expression of his complete contentment and satisfaction in the Lord. Because the fact of the matter is that the greatest satisfaction and contentment in our lives will not come from power, prestige, or even people, but it will come through a personal relationship with the Lord. Our ultimate satisfaction and contentment, the deepest longings of our souls, will only be ultimately and completely fulfilled in the Lord. That's what David writes about here. And that's why in verse 2 he says, I have stilled and quieted my soul. In other words, he says, I'm not hurried or worried. I'm not rushing here and there trying to find satisfaction in fleeting things. No, he says, I have stilled and quieted my soul before God. And he adds in the rest of verse 2, like a weaned child with its mother. And he repeats it for emphasis, like a weaned child is my soul within me. This is a picture of complete satisfaction and peace and contentment in the Lord. David writes that he is at peace with his Creator. That's why he has quieted his soul before God, like a weaned child with his mother. Now, you know, God has no gender. God is neither male nor female. Although the predominant examples throughout Scripture represent him as Father, and so that is how we should refer to him. That said, there are a very few, and here's one of them, here in Psalm 131, where God is seen as a mother, having attributes of being loving and nurturing and caring. And David writes as one who is so satisfied and content in the Lord that he is like a weaned child with his mother.
1: 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Do you find that kind of contentment in your own relationship with God? Ponder that for a moment and stay with us. Pastor Gary Hamrick will be right back with the second half of today's message from Psalm 131. 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Nothing else will truly satisfy you. Now with the rest of today's Cornerstone Connection, from his mini-series Pilgrim's Progress, here once again is Pastor Gary Hamrick.
0: Now, a nursing child, a child who has not been weaned, a nursing child wants mommy for food and comfort. But a weaned child wants mommy just for who she is, for her love and closeness. And that's what David is saying. David is saying, I don't want God for what he can give to me. I have found a place in my heart where I love God just for who God is. We have to battle against discontentment and dissatisfaction in our world and in our lives.

0: We have to quiet our souls. We have to find our satisfaction and our contentment in Him. There's many verses that spell this out for us. Psalm 46, verse 10 says, "Be still and know that I am God." Quiet your souls before the Lord and be reminded of His fulfillment. Psalm 34, 8, "Taste and see that the Lord is good." Psalm 37, 7, "Be still before the Lord and wait patiently for Him." So find satisfaction and contentment in the Lord. Stephen Curtis Chapman wrote a song years ago. Part of the song goes like this: "You are everything I want, Lord. You're everything I need. I want this to be my one consuming passion. Everything my heart desires, Lord, I want it all to be for You. Jesus, be my magnificent obsession." My magnificent obsession. My magnificent obsession. The next psalm here is Psalm 132. It's longer. It's 18 verses. Let me read it. It is, again, a song of ascents. The psalmist writes, "O Lord, remember David and all the hardships he endured. He swore an oath to the Lord and made a vow to the Mighty One of Jacob. I will not enter my house or go to my bed. I will allow no sleep to my eyes, no slumber to my eyelids, till I find a place for the Lord, a dwelling for the Mighty One of Jacob. We heard it in Ephrathah. We came upon it in the fields of Jaar. Let us go to His dwelling place. Let us worship at His footstool. Arise, O Lord, and come to Your resting place, You and the ark of Your might. May Your priests be clothed with righteousness. May Your saints sing for joy. For the sake of David, Your servant, do not reject Your anointed one." The Lord swore an oath to David, a sure oath that He will not revoke. "One of Your own descendants I will place on Your throne. If Your sons keep My covenant and the statutes I teach them, then their sons will sit on Your throne forever and ever. For the Lord has chosen Zion. He has desired it for His dwelling. This is My resting place forever and ever. Here I will sit enthroned, for I have desired it. I will bless her with abundant provisions. Her poor will I satisfy with food. I will clothe her priests with salvation, and her saints will ever sing for joy. Here I will make a horn grow for David and set up a lamp for My anointed one. I will clothe his enemies with shame, but the crown on his head will be resplendent." Now, even though this particular psalm doesn't give us a byline, it does mention David's name a few times in this psalm, but even then it doesn't mean that he wrote it. He may have, we just don't know for sure. Some Bible scholars believe that David's son Solomon wrote this psalm because Solomon quotes from this psalm in 2 Chronicles 6 when he dedicates the temple of God. Whoever was inspired by the Spirit to write this, one thing is clear. It expresses about David his heart for the worship of God. David loved to worship the Lord, and he made it his undying goal to have a temple of God, a dwelling place for the Lord. Because remember, I mean, for centuries, the Jews did not have a permanent dwelling place, a permanent temple where they could worship God until David. Now, David was not permitted to build the temple because God said to David, "Your hands have shed blood." David was a warrior. And so David received from God the architect's renderings of the temple, and he handed it on to Solomon, and Solomon would be the one to build it. But his heart was always for a dwelling place, and David says, "I can't sleep until God has a dwelling place." That's what he means here in between verses 3 and 4. He says, "I will not enter my house or go to my bed. I will allow no sleep to my eyes, no slumber to my eyelids, till I find a place for the Lord." David's life is divided into three sections. He was a shepherd, he was a warrior, and then he became king. But David was always a worshiper. As a shepherd, as a warrior, and a king, David was always a worshiper. He had it in his heart to always exalt God and to praise His name and to make sure that God was not only personally exalted, but nationally exalted. When he became king, he made it a part of the national disposition of Israel. We will worship God. We will give Him glory. We will exalt His name. That's what he means also in verse 9. He says, "May your priests be clothed with righteousness. May your saints sing for joy." He says in verse 7, "Let us go to His dwelling place. Let us worship at His footstool." It's the idea that even the temple of God could not obviously contain the glory of God or the sum total of God's character and nature and omniscience and omnipotence. And so in that sense, it's only a footstool. God is seated on a heavenly throne, but David even calls the nation, we're going to go to Jerusalem, we're going to worship the Lord. And so it is built by his son Solomon. And this passion of David's to worship God that you see reflected here throughout this chapter is a reminder to us to make the worship of God central to your life. Make the worship of God central to your life. And Scripture teaches that there are three primary ways that God is worshiped. The most common way, and these would be like subpoints underneath number 11 here, the most common way, the most familiar way that we instantly think of worship is through singing, right? I mean, when someone says we're going to worship the Lord, the most common thing, the thing I think of first is we're going to sing. And singing is definitely a way that we worship the Lord. It's our desire to express his immeasurable worth. That is what worship is. It is ascribing worth-ship unto God. And it takes the form of singing sometimes. Again, verse 9, at the end of verse 9, he says, may your saints sing for joy. We are told to sing. That's why we take a considerable amount of time in our worship services. At the beginning of each service, to sing unto the Lord, to worship him. We are doing this because we want God to be honored and glorified from the very beginning of our gathering. And by the way, the singing is not just the opening act until the teaching time. Okay? Some of you think that. I'll just kind of skip the music part. We'll just get there for the Bible study. No. The first part is the important part of getting our hearts right before we can even properly understand and receive the word of God. We get our hearts right with God through worship. We exalt him. We humble ourselves. We even, if you feel the freedom to, lift your hands to the Lord. He even says over in chapter 134, lift up your hands in the sanctuary and praise the Lord. It's part of an expression of worship. I got asked years ago, why do people lift their hands in church to worship God? You know, the best explanation to me, besides the Bible just says, lift your hands to the Lord, I heard a guy say one time, what's the first thing you do when you're held up by a robber? Because it's a natural sign of surrender. So you can feel the freedom to lift your hands and worship the Lord as part of singing unto God because it's just a symbol of surrender. You can be half surrendered. Some of you are, you know, surrendered upside down. It's all right. However you want to sing, but singing is part of worshiping God. Psalm 96, 1 and 2, sing to the Lord a new song. Sing to the Lord all the earth. Sing to the Lord, praise his name, proclaim his salvation day after day. Psalm 47, verse 6 says, sing praises to God. Sing praises to our King. Sing praises. All told, there are more than 400 references in the Bible to singing to God. And of those, 50 are direct commands to sing. Now, some of you hearing that might say, but wait a minute, I can't really sing. I can't carry a tune in a bucket. Yeah, we know. We sit near you, we know. But it's okay, there's a verse for you too. Psalm 98, verse 4, King James Version says, make a joyful noise unto the Lord. You're making a noise, it's joyful though. And God hears it. It's sweet music to his ears. So sing, even if you feel like you can't. I've told this story, but I'll never forget this remarkable moment that was such a teaching moment in my life. Several years ago, I was doing a funeral over here at Loudoun Funeral Chapel. And as part of the funeral, they asked me if I would lead in the singing of Amazing Grace. And so I did. And on the front row, just this awful singing, just like, wow, that's a little pitchy. I'm gonna have a hard time singing this song and leading the congregation, whoever, and loudly. This guy is like a 60-year-old guy who's just on the front row singing loudly Amazing Grace, but it sounded so awful, really bad. And I looked down, I just kind of glanced down in his direction because I didn't want to, like, you know, call him out. And this guy had a tracheotomy. And he was singing out of a hole in his throat. Amazing Grace. How sweet the sound that saved a wretch like me.
1: When we sing praises to the Lord, it's not really about our voices. It's about His ears. He inhabits the praises of His people. So it doesn't matter if we can sing well. To His ears, it's always music. We've only got a few days left in our journey through the book of Psalms, but here's something that can help you long after this teaching series is over. A free study guide that goes hand in hand with Pastor Gary's teaching series from the book of Psalms. 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Cornerstone Connection is a production of Cornerstone Chapel, Leesburg, Virginia.

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And then he says, nor is it found in the land of the living. Wow, that's pretty clear then. I can tell you one thing about wisdom. You won't find it out there. You won't. You see, you're not going to find it with your colleague at work, or you're not going to find it in the political system of some government. You're not going to find it out there. He said, that's not where wisdom is found.

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I have been speaking for some time on the subject of wisdom. And if I were to give you a short definition of what wisdom is, I would simply say that wisdom is skill in the art of living. In fact, in the Old Testament, when a person was considered to be wise, the Hebrew word that was used was the word chokmah. And often then in the English Bible, it's translated skilled. We've covered a lot of subject matter when it came to wisdom.